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left in the FIFA World Cup. Obviously, semis tomorrow, semis Wednesday, the third place match on Saturday, and then, of course, the championship on Sunday. Infantino already talking about expanding from 48 to 64 teams for an upcoming World Cup. Big 105.

All right, the Dolphins rookies will report to training camp a week from tomorrow, and veterans will arrive 2 weeks from tomorrow. First open practice will be Sunday, August the 2nd. We're just a few weeks away. That's crazy.

Big 105.9. Another shot to grab $1,000. We launched into it this morning, the one grand fill up. Another keyword you can use to grab some cash. Coming up after the cars on Big 105.9.

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of the pitch from Sunday's championship match. 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

swept to wrap up the first half of this season. They are just 4 games back, though, of the Braves in the NL East. So definitely within striking distance. They're 2 games behind the Phillies. And the second half of the season will start on Friday. Big 105.9.

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Well, Conor McGregor is not the comeback that he wanted after 5 years for his fight against Holloway to be over in like a minute. So if you got up to get a drink at the start of that main event Saturday night, you probably missed it. Hey, now today he's having surgery, but that he will be back. 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

left. The semis start tomorrow. It's a 3 o'clock start in Arlington between Spain and France. Both expected to do well in the tournament. England and Argentina go at it in Atlanta on Wednesday, same time. Hope your boss knows there's not going to be much productivity late part of the day tomorrow on Wednesday. Big 105.9.

right, we got another watch party coming up downtown Hollywood this Sunday for the big one. 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

105.9. Infantino is already talking. We got four matches left in the World Cup, the 2026 World Cup. Already talking about expanding from 48 to 64 teams. Now, this is the first year it's been 48. It used to be 32. 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

Bon Jovi sang, performed for the first time since his vocal cord procedure, and he said it was a very emotional performance. They're doing a residency at Madison Square Garden for pretty much the rest of the month, Vic 105.9.

obviously, we're hoping that Messi and company win on Wednesday and make it to the finale on Sunday. That even if they lose, they'll play on Saturday. And then right back to MLS action, playing Chicago coming up next Wednesday. 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
1: 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Oh.

I said, are you gonna be my girl? 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I said, you look so fine that I really wanna make you mine. 4, 5, 6, come on and get your kicks, now you don't.

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2: 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Good morning.
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2: I hope all is well today. It's 6:01 now. Foodie Tuesday hits. We've got the Paul Castronovo Show starring Wendy Grossman in the newsroom. All the way on the other side of the room, there's Luis Diaz, comedian.
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2: And the big Paul Castronovo Show anchor. Rolling up the sleeves and getting the job done, Mr. Mike Anderson.
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5: The rock.
2: He is built like a tank.
3: Well, let's not get carried
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3: away, but...
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3: I'm a little
4: like
3: poorly.
4: Aesthetics, but...
2: here, I'm trying to be nice. Here's what Mr. Castronovo uncovered today. As we all are waking up early today, you guys are driving in, blah, blah, blah. 50% of people say they wake up naturally without an alarm.
4: 50% of people are unemployed?
2: I don't know who these people are.
3: It's my girlfriend, and it makes me sick. Because she doesn't probably really need to be to work until, like, 10. And if that's the case... although I'd still probably set an alarm, personally.
2: She doesn't have to be at work till 10? That's the greatest job on the planet, Earth.
3: And then she's got to stay there until damn near 7. 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
2: 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I said, money. And they said, well, other things. And,
3: they said...
4: things we can give you.
2: Right.
6: No.
2: And
6: sorry.
2: They said, I said, how about the Paul Castronovo Show starts around 9:30, 10. Now,
5: yes.
2: Let me tell you something. One of the greatest radio personalities in South Florida history, Neil Rogers. Nobody better, right? He did morning radio, and then at some point, I don't know how it happened, he talked them into giving them middays, and he made like unbelievable money, and he was working 10 to 2. 10 to 2. Wow. I mean, like, who decided that morning radio was the... I guess there's the most people stuck in their cars, you know. Anyway, all right, so the alarm clock, yes, everybody?
3: Of course.
7: Oh, yeah.
5: Multiple. A couple of times.
2: You know what's funny, though? I could try it.
5: Multiple.
2: Because I think I could try it and probably succeed. Because I know, like, on the weekends, man, I'm waking up at 5, no matter what. And I hate it. Well, and it's just, you know, I've been doing this for 45 years, so whatever.
4: Like, last night specifically, I woke up at, like, 3:30. And I'm like, you know what?
2: That's the worst.
4: I could go to sleep and wait. But like, if that happened to me naturally and I woke up at 3:30 when I'm supposed to be waking up at 4, I'm like, yeah, I'll go back to sleep. My body will wake me up at 4, and I'll sleep till 10. So
5: yeah, you can't do that. That's like playing with fire.
4: There's no snooze when you're waking up naturally.
2: Can I say something? In the history of me doing this radio show, I've never hit the snooze button, not once. Mike Anderson, can you say that?
3: Hell no. I hit the snooze like 3 times today.
2: Just so stupid. I don't understand it. You just need to get up.
3: There's a lot of things I need.
5: I have
3: to do.
5: My alarm, and then I have my Alexa alarm. I've got like 3 different alarms just in case.
2: Oh, you're one of them. You're one of them.
5: Yep.
2: 23%
5: of people.
2: I never
5: miss it. I'm always up, but I don't know.
2: 23% of people get woken up by the kids or the pets. My dog is a big problem with my sleep patterns. And I'm sure if you're listening, because he climbs in the bed, he rolls over, and that's it. I'm done. I has to lay on top of me, which I hate. I mean, it's, you know.
3: Oh, my dog.
2: You'd think my wife would. Why didn't Gina adopt that? Like, just lay on top of me. That'll work. I'm just saying.
3: Yeah, my dog made me late today. Scratching. Like, I'm just about to walk at the door. He starts scratching to go out the poop. I'm like, oh, for God's sake. And then he stands out there, and I'm watching. I'm like, go, go.
2: Oh, the standing. And then they look at you like, what are you doing? Just.
3: Right.
2: My dog has got it figured out, like, all right, come back in. And I'll go, you want a treat? And he won't come in until someone gives him a treat. I try to break him of that habit. All right. So what's the first thing you do when you get up in the morning?
4: Go back to sleep.
2: 44% coffee and then brushing teeth are tied. Do you go teeth or coffee first?
3: Oh, teeth. Typically, my mouth is so gamey and awful. I'm like, I have to immediately take care of this.
2: God, you really paint a beautiful picture of
3: who amongst us wakes up with a great mouth situation.
2: Don't you ever watch, have you never watched a movie or a TV show? People just wake up and start kissing immediately.
4: That's wild. My wife won't touch me until I've brushed my teeth. That's why it's become the first thing I do.
5: None will. That's why you have the best dental oral hygiene of all.
4: Mm-hmm.
2: It's just gross.
3: I should keep like a bottle of Listerine on the nightstand.
2: But let me throw this one your way. When you brush your teeth and then have your coffee, that first sip just sucks.
5: Yep.
3: Or even worse, orange juice.
2: Oh, man. What is that?
3: There's a chemical reaction that happens. I don't know what it is.
2: I can't even imagine. I don't know. Yeah, that's bad. I had this, I had a tooth thing, like a, I don't know, a gum thing. And it, last time I was at a dentist, he's like, here, just do this for a week. It'll clear it up. It gave me some kind of oral rinse with medication in it prescribed. And I never had a
3: food
2: flavor
3: pocket,
2: so bad.
3: Right? Didn't you have a food pocket?
2: Yes, I had a pocket. That's what it was, a food pocket. And it, apparently it's better now, but that whatever that stuff was, it was, whoa. Coffee, it almost ruined the taste of coffee for me. All right, so then, so 36% grab a water. Then 35%, the first thing they do is eat breakfast. My wife, she could go till like if on a Saturday, we get up. I'm up at 5:36, whatever, and then by 7:30, I got to have some breakfast. And she could go till 9:30, 10, and then she'll be like, have a half a slice of toast. Just a little half a slice of toast. I don't know how you do that. How do you not have a meal?
5: I can't eat in the morning, first thing.
2: Yeah, why women are like that? Is it a thing?
5: Mm-hmm.
2: I mean,
5: coffee just holds you over, and then you're good till lunch. Yes, pretty much.
2: Oh, God. I don't think that's normal. But I mean, Lewis, I mean, I'm sure that you're thinking Denny's immediately, like me, right?
4: Denny's, La Carreta, Sergio's. Yeah, one of those places.
5: Yeah, well, I could get up and not eat for 4 or 5 hours.
2: That's wild. We never go out to breakfast. Now, I shouldn't say that, because on Sundays, occasionally, we have two other couples that we meet for breakfast at this place called the Naughty Dog. And you sit outside, and then you can bring your dog, and she will eat breakfast at that point. But we don't get there till like 9:30, and by the time the food gets there, it's 10. So that's really, she just, I don't know, I could eat early.
4: My problem is my wife hates breakfast food. Like, she doesn't like eggs, waffles, pancakes.
2: Same with Gina.
4: She hates, and it's, I could eat breakfast every meal of the day. So, like, every time I'm like, oh, let's go out to a Denny's, let's go out to IHOP, let's go out to one of the, she's like, nah, I don't,
5: maybe
4: why would I spend money for food I don't want?
5: We need to find out, is this a male-female thing? That's the exact
3: same
5: way I feel.
3: But women love the brunch.
5: Breakfast is my, brunch is different, right. That's drinks with your friends, and then I would just order a lunch food.
2: But you're right,
5: I don't like to go out for breakfast foods either. I'm just like that.
2: You go to brunch on a Sunday after you have a good sex night, you know, and then you wake up a little
4: late.
2: When
4: you've earned it.
2: But if you got kids, they ruin everything.
5: Earned it.
2: Kids ruin everything.
5: I'll have the brunch extra. Waffles.
2: My wife, here's breakfast for Gina. We'll go to, she'll say, can I get an English muffin and a side order of hash browns or breakfast potatoes and grits?
3: That's all carbs.
2: She's all carbs. I'm like, now, at home, she'll make those weird plant-based eggs, which I'm like, how can you?
3: That's a thing? I didn't even know that was.
4: Oh, yeah. Lettuce has eggs.
5: They're like triple the price,
2: container,
5: too.
2: A little container, like it looks like creamer, but it's, I don't know what it is.
3: But it's not egg beaters. We're not talking that.
2: No, it's plant-based eggs. That's the exact what it says on the box, plant-based eggs.
4: I like brand wanted to attach their name to it. They're just like, we're going to call it what it is. Don't associate it with us.
2: So let me just finish this stupid survey about waking up first thing you do in the morning. There's 25% of us make our bed before we do anything else. I would like to meet one of you guys. Who are you people?
3: Wendy,
5: I'm right here. Oh,
2: no, you are not.
5: I wish you could see behind me every morning. I wake up, I make the bed. Yes, I can't go out of the house unless the bed is made. It would make me crazy.
2: What branch of the service did you serve? Thank you for your service.
5: Exactly. Camp, summer camp. No, I'm kidding. They make you get up and make your bed. But I feel like I can't start the day, or I feel disorganized unless the bed's made.
4: Another woman thing, like Laura is the same. She wants to make the bed, but ever since I started mornings, she doesn't get the bed made. But I'll tell you this, if I make the bed while she's working and she gets into the room and she sees the bed is made, the chances are elevated. The chances are elevated.
2: You're going to have to make the bed again, you disgusting people.
5: Well, he's more than happy to oblige. He's great at that. Yeah, look at his face.
2: It's
5: okay.
2: Call Laurie. So what do we check in with us, listener? What do you guys do first? You can leave us a message on the iHeartRadio app or the TalkBack mic. I'll put money on it that we don't get one call. 877-210-5936. Folks, it's time for the news.
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7: Mike Anderson here.
8: I'm Luis Diaz.
5: And I'm Wendy Grossman. Mike, it's time for the heat advisory robot. Because we have one until 7 o'clock tonight for Broward and Miami-Dade. Same drill as always. Temperatures are going to be in the 90s, but they feel like the triple digits. Stay hydrated and indoors as much as possible today. Meantime, about 100 million...
2: Can I add to today's heat advisory?
5: Yes.
2: Mike?
3: What kind of advisory are we talking
2: about? We have a heat advisory here in Maine.
5: Advisory.
3: Oh, heat advisory.
4: Oh, you're expanding the heat advisory.
3: All the way up the coast.
2: Today in the Portland, Maine, Freeport, Maine region, heat advisory. These conditions are expected by 11 a.m. today. 90-degree temperature.
4: Oh, and no.
3: I check your weather every day out of curiosity. Like, lows in the 50s and 60s every night, so you can...
2: I laugh. We watch the news and they're like, they do it. Like, the reporters are out standing in front of like, all right, we're here at the shelter. People are coming. I'm like, it's 90. And the next day it's going to be like, it goes down to 60 at night. The windows are open. What are you doing? Anyway,
3: local news. I blame. They just love to make a mountain out of a molehill.
2: The house is officially on the market. Yesterday I went for the walk the dog. We're selling our little cottage up here. We're getting the hell out. We're going to be, you know.
4: It's too hot up there, huh? The heat advisory.
5: Well, you got to get out of here. Summers.
2: I don't know. I'm going to be in Boca Raton like you schleppers. Right. There's a big world out there. Maybe we're going to go some other places.
4: But if you get the keys, please, please.
2: I'm not getting the keys. She already shut it down.
3: You should just join Ralph in the Smoky Mountains.
2: Yeah, no, I'm not doing it. Nah.
4: Well, I'll take care of that one for you, too, when you're not there.
2: Bro, I need water around. But anyway, so yesterday I'm walking a dog in the afternoon. I see some guy standing in front of my house with a piece of paper. I thought he was like FBI. I go, what are you doing? He goes, well, for sale, son. I saw it online and came by to check it out. I'm like, oh, wow. So people are doing drive-bys. And we have a showing for Friday, open house on Saturday. I went on the Zillow, and it said 750 people have saved the house.
4: Oh,
5: wow.
3: 750?
2: I'm sorry, 750 views after 1 hour, and then like 120 saved it, which I think is pretty impressive. Wow. So I need...
5: Are you making cookies for the open house? Apparently that's the key to selling your house. Homemade, yes.
2: You know what?
5: Chocolate chip cookies out of the oven. That's what my real estate agent told me to do, and it worked.
2: Well, you know what? We are putting it in the hands of our very capable realtor, and whatever she has planned, we have been told to leave. So we're going to leave. Yes. We're going to get the hell out... Okay, I shouldn't say I have been told to leave because once Gina gets the house made up on Saturday morning, we're actually going to leave for the night because she has showings on Sunday as well. We can't come back to like late Sunday. So we're going to drive to New Hampshire.
4: Yeah, I guess that's sweet.
3: You really don't want to associate the house with another person. Like that guy's been
4: especially
3: using the
4: when
3: toilet
4: it's Paul.
3: For the past 20 years.
2: Listen to me. When I was boat shopping, and I went looking at boats with the broker guy.
4: You picked the ones with the fattest owners because you knew they were sturdy.
3: That seat isn't prepared for me.
2: So no. But the deal is just like a house. You go there, you look at the boat, you walk around, the guy shows it to you. We get there, and the owner and his wife are on the boat with their kids. I'm like, I liked the boat, but I found it really awkward because I couldn't say, you know, what is this? This sucks. What is it? You know what I mean? I'm talking to the guy, and he's like, it's really unorthodox to have the owner here. I'm like, yeah. And the guy's like, Russian dude in North Miami, like, you're love this boat perfect for you. You love boat. It'd be good for you. You take boat. I go, you know what? I'm good.
4: I don't take boat.
2: I might have bought boat if he not there, but he there, I not buy boat. All right, back to the news, which I summarily interrupted.
5: All right, you're not alone with your heat. About 100 million people across the country are set to face extreme heat this week. A heat dome that's been scorching the western part of the country is now going to shift over to the eastern part. Yesterday, temperatures reached a record high of 111 in Billings, Montana. Those in the northern section of the country will see a peak temperatures today, and the Northeast will peak tomorrow. A 43-year-old New York woman is nabbed shopping her way through all the high-end stores at Aventura Mall with a stolen credit card, but it was stored in her digital wallet. So heads up, always check your credit card statements, because you can have your physical card and it can still be charged by somebody else. Investigators say she bought a $636 belt at Ferragamo, $3,100 worth of purses at Louis Vuitton, and $3,800 worth of clothing at Bloomingdale's. So check your wallets, because she did not have a physical card. People are stealing your information and then putting it in their digital wallets and using it. She faces felony.
2: Well, how are you supposed to check? Well, so I can look at my digital card. There it is. It's in my wallet. What is that? How is that going
5: to
2: help
5: You have to
2: me?
5: Check your statement every day, because you can be holding your physical card. Somebody can have all of the digital information stored in their digital wallet and use it in all their stores.
3: And I need to do that
5: So that's
3: often.
5: The latest scam.
3: I get anxiety.
2: Listen, whoever's card she stole is doing pretty good. She had plenty of credit on that card.
5: She knew what she was doing.
2: And let me just say this. I believe the thief has some lovely taste. Ferragamo belt. I'm in. I'd like to shop with her.
5: If you see a great-looking woman dressed very well, call police. Florida's removing a controversial food additive from school meals this coming year. Attorney General James Uthmeyer says he wants to get rid of potassium bromate in all of the food sold in our state. The additive helps extend shelf life in products like bread, but studies have linked it to cancer and other health concerns.
2: Oh, God, the crap.
5: Yeah.
2: They put
5: well, that's good news. We're getting rid of it. Lindsey Graham's sister will be sworn in today to fill his South Carolina Senate seat until the end of his term after his unexpected death. Darlene Graham Nordone will serve in the role until it expires in January. Lindsey Graham, of course, died of aortic dissection. He was 71 years old. A Texas judge may be trading in his judicial robes for some prison blues. Justice of the Peace Travis Hill was arrested for reportedly paying prostitutes between San Antonio and Houston. Now, because he's an elected official, the actual Texas Rangers have to handle the case. They have not released any more details of their investigation. And the most famous newlyweds in the world may be right here, right now. Page Six super spies say Taylor Swift and Travis Kelce were spotted with their new dog while arriving in Palm Beach over the weekend. The two flew in on the singer's private jet, and they landed at the newly renamed President Donald J. Trump International Sunday, which is pretty ironic because I know she got in a little bit of a fight online with Trump. J.D. Vance called her a cat lady, but she was going back and forth with the two. I don't know if you guys saw the picture, but they have a very cute, white, fluffy dog. I can't tell the breed, and nobody else could. I tried with ChatGPT
2: no
5: to see what kind of dog it was.
2: If you're Taylor and Travis, do you come to South Florida in a heat advisory for your honeymoon? I mean...
5: Well, I thought he was training here last spring. I know he had a place in Boca.
2: Yeah, they were
5: so
2: here
5: maybe he's
2: for a
5: here
2: while,
5: for
2: but
5: some
2: I mean,
5: type of training or to take off for somewhere else.
2: I mean, that's the thing. Maybe they flew here, got a little fuel, and they're heading south to...
3: Yeah, probably.
2: The BBIs or somewhere. Yeah,
5: well,
2: you're right.
5: Look, check out the picture. Let me know if you can tell what kind of dog it is.
4: Maybe they're like hopping on an MSC or a carnival out of here.
5: Oh, yeah, they're going to carnival. Exactly what it
2: is. You nailed
5: was.
2: It. That's it.
5: So to be continued, we'll see if anybody sees Taylor or Travis. Give us a call.
2: Call us if they show up in your backyard. No, I mean, last year everybody was seeing them in Boca, so I don't. I mean, and then they were in Palm Beach on Clematis, but I think there's no. I mean, it doesn't strike me if that's their honeymoon. Anyway, it's 6:19 on the show. We're gonna play. What's that game? What do we call it again? Sort of name that tune. It's coming up in a bit. We do a bit called The Five, where you learn a little bit about us, and I want you to pay attention. It's called Today's Five. So what's in your social algorithms? And I think you'll get a kick out of it, and it's coming up next.
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2: Let's play the five, shall we?
3: It's a fun
2: conversation. But I forgot how it goes. Oh, yeah. We pick a category, and each one of us has to give us a top five. I left this one up. Mike, this is a good one, actually.
3: I think it's a good way to kind of see what kind of person you are.
4: Well, that's what the five was all about. Bring them into our world with our top five of things. And so this is the most invasive, I think.
3: It really is. There's no...
2: This will tell you what your five... Like, on your social media, like, I just went to Instagram, and I wrote down what my top five... What would you say... What is your algorithm? What's it showing you that you...
3: The five most common things that pop up in your social media algorithms. The things you... That inevitably you will see a couple times a day pop up.
2: Right. So I wrote down the five that I see most of, and then I went and I just scrolled through five of them. And I'll tell you what they all are, which is kind of interesting because it's pretty spot on. You want to hear my five?
3: Please. Yes.
2: Yeah. All right. So number one right now, because I got the vacation coming up in September.
3: Oh, yeah.
2: It's Italy. Puglia, this little town in Italy that I've never been to. And I must have clicked on a couple of hotels and a couple of things to do. And now, like, it seems like every reel that comes up is Italy.
4: Mm-hmm.
2: And Puglia in general, which
3: like
2: is
3: usually
2: the
3: what, like restaurants, people eating at different spots.
2: Oh my God, yes. It's my first day in Puglia. Here's the top five things you should do when you get to Puglia. Number two is people cooking food. And I lingered on a couple of those.
3: Why? I mean, half the topics on the show are food.
4: Food, yeah.
2: Right, that.
4: We have a day dedicated.
2: And the other one, the third one is cocktails. And so it's like, how to make this drink, how to make that. I followed the cocktail maestro, who, by the way, he's my favorite.
3: Oh, that guy. I hate his life.
4: What do you mean?
2: You too?
3: He's always like on a yacht making drinks in the Mediterranean next to some cliffs. Like,
2: I hate his life, too, because I'm so jealous of him.
3: Yes, exactly.
4: Hold on. I don't have a cocktail algorithm. How do you get a cocktail out? Can you send me a couple videos to influence my algorithm? I want cocktails on it.
2: Click on Stanley Tucci. Click on the word Negroni, and you'll be covered.
4: That's what I want.
2: Because there's 8,000 Negroni. It's funny. A Negroni is a cocktail. It's the simplest drink to make, yet there are 4,000 Instagram reels about the Negroni. And it's Campari, sweet vermouth, and gin, and that's it. But yet, my whole Instagram. The other one is people fighting, like mostly on the street.
3: Oh yeah, and I need to
2: 90% of it in Miami. You get that too?
3: No. Oh yeah, yeah, the fight videos. I get a ton. Street fights.
2: Street fights, mostly MMA stuff. And the other one, my other five. So my other five are idiot boaters killing their passengers, basically, or boats going over giant AI waves. Or people trying to get out haul over inlet, which is just a clown show. Those are my five.
3: Yeah, Wavy Inlet's big. Such a great account.
2: Oh, qualified captain. But it's just now, it's just, I'm inundated. So Italy. So, all right, those are the ones that I think I pretty much in my head. So then I scroll. Today I just jumped on Instagram and I went, number one, 36 hours in Lecce, Italy. Number two. Italy in West Palm Beach. God. So number three was some lady trashing Lindsey Graham, which I guess yesterday because I was reading on news articles about Lindsey Graham dying. So now I'm getting in there. So number four, some woman who went on a date with a Steely Dan fan, which is hilarious.
4: That's funny.
2: Because I clicked on two videos of hot chicks enjoying Steely Dan for the first time. Now everything is Steely Dan.
3: Wait, hot chicks enjoying Steely Dan, like listening to it on headphones for the first time ever.
2: Oh, right. And then number five was some hot chick talking about lobster rolls in Newport, Rhode Island, which I get now because we're going to do Gina and I are going to go to Newport, Rhode Island in 2 weeks for, a little staycation.
4: Is the hot chick going to be there?
2: I don't know.
4: Ask her.
2: But she was on Instagram.
3: Yeah.
2: So anyway.
3: Jumping them DMs.
2: Pretty close, though, right?
4: That's
5: just
4: so
5: make
4: funny.
5: Sure you have two extra drinks.
4: Not a lot of surprises on your list. I wanted to get like something different and weird, but no, man.
2: There was no weird.
4: Your algorithm is exactly what I expect from Paul Castronovo. Food, drinks, boating.
2: But this guy Tizzy Ent shows up on mine every day. You know who that guy is?
4: No, what does he do?
2: Tizzy Ent. You've seen this guy before. He calls out racism. He's got the beard.
3: Yeah, you've mentioned him before. Yep.
2: He's very popular on some Karen on the beach will call someone the N-word, and then he'll post it and be like, all right, internet, find her. And it's just so good.
3: Him. Well, similar to that, Diaz, let me guess the guy that shows up in your algorithm a lot, Joey Swole.
4: Yeah.
3: Who calls out, same kind of thing, but with gym stuff. And maybe you've seen him too, Paul, where people will try to like mock somebody else in the gym, and he'll explain why this is bad. And
4: He's jacked. He's got a baseball cap because he's bald. Funny. And he's like, do better, be better. And
2: here's another unique thing about my algorithm. All these videos, Lisa Correo, the comedian, every one of my videos is liked, but it's the same one. She likes every one that I like. So we follow the same account. It's really weird.
4: Speaking of stand-up, I'm surprised you don't have stand-up or any comedy in your algorithm.
3: Oh, yeah. Like
4: I'd
3: SNL,
4: have some skits, some...
2: I know.
4: It's just not in your top five.
2: It has changed over the years because there was a lot of that. But now because in the last 3 months, because I've been checking out Italy and whatnot.
4: You served the comedy.
2: Yes, I'm getting crushed on that stuff. Believe
4: me. That's so funny.
2: All right. So those are mine. Italy, food, drinks, people fighting, and idiot boaters. The five.
20: The five.
3: I will say I got this idea because I've been inundated lately. And this is my number one seed. Dog memorials and tribute posts.
2: You see the German Shepherd?
3: No.
2: On the cop? And the cop?
3: Oh, I haven't seen that one, no.
2: Dude, I started crying right... Gina goes, are you okay? They had to put the dog down, and the dog just jumps up. It could barely move, and it hugs the guy. I am just bawling.
3: Oh, God. I'm going to look that
2: Mike,
3: up.
2: Mike, don't look it up. It's not worth... It's the saddest. And I'm like, how come my dog doesn't love me like that?
3: Oh, you know the ones that get me the worst are when they... You know, the dog can't even walk anymore. They're about to put him down that day, and they take him to the beach, and they take the wagon on the beach
2: no.
3: with the dog, and he's, like, looking out over the horizon.
2: Dude!
3: Kills
5: yeah,
3: me.
5: And then they feed it a steak. And
3: yeah, they go to get a burgers sad. From McDonald's.
5: Yes.
4: Yeah, let's give it the best day ever.
3: Or
2: when Gina had to put Buddy down, our old Westie, I was in Chicago at a game at Wrigley, and they did it. But the night before... She made his favorite food. She walked him. She carried him because he couldn't walk. Carried him to the dock to watch sunset. And I'm just crying even thinking about it. Well, I guess that's what you do.
3: Crushes me.
2: And the poor dog doesn't know what's happening, that he's going to be dead in a few hours. You're like, this is the greatest day ever.
3: The worst ones, though, if it's a military dog or police dog, and they take him, again, they're in the wagon, they can't walk anymore, and all the cops are lined up saluting. I can barely even finish it. I'm getting misty.
2: Can I guess about one that...
3: Kill me.
2: Mike, can I guess another one in your five?
3: Please.
2: Like gladiators and
3: all he said was, I want to see the Odyssey next week. It's the most anticipated film of the year.
2: But you love 300 and you love all that stuff. Is that in your five?
3: No, that stuff, not so much. Number five would be fast food stuff, obviously. People doing taste tests or people making fast food, or especially like smash burgers and cheesesteaks.
4: This quarter pounder's 578 calories, whereas mine is negative 30 calories.
2: If you want to weigh in with your five, it's easy. You just call us. We chat a tad. We kibitz a bit. Or you can leave us a message on the iHeart Radio app's Talkback Mic, which is absolutely free. But here's the thing. We're up against the clock. And it's just about time for another edition of
3: Sort of Name
2: That Tune.
20: Sort of Name That Tune.
2: Yeah, that's getting tired. Mike, yesterday was Luis Diaz Day. You get to pick not one of your obscure Limp Bizkit songs, please. Can you?
3: We got to make this a little tough. And it's not an obscure Limp Bizkit song. It really isn't.
4: So it is a Limp Bizkit song.
2: You're actually planning on doing that?
3: Why not? Let's make it a little tough today. I feel like we've done some pretty softball questions so far.
2: All right. How does it work? We'll explain it when we come back. But it's tickets to Black Label Society, October 29th at Fort Lauderdale's War Memorial Auditorium. Sort of Name That Tune works this way. We give you is it a question?
4: Yeah.
3: Yes, it's a question.
2: It is a question, and we need just a simple answer, but you have to have the iHeartRadio app, which is free, and you have to be able to use the little microphone, which you just click on the button, and then we maybe get a winner. So we'll jump on that as the Paul Castronovo Show continues.
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15: Good morning, guys. Yeah, I was listening, Paul. I was listening, so you lost the bet. The first thing I do is... Hey, get up. I don't know if you're going to hear this, but I'm going to jump on the toilet, go on social media, and jump in the shower. That's mine. Have a hectic.
2: Do you jump on the social media while you're on the toilet? I know Mike Anderson does.
3: Yeah, he's right. The first thing is to go use the bathroom. Sip of water from the nightstand, bathroom, brush teeth.
2: Earlier today, the what do you do in the morning survey came out. And, most people get the coffee going. And then, some people shower. But I think you're right. Number one, you got to drain a dragon.
3: Yeah. Yeah, that's got to be
2: number one. Right? You just got to go.
3: And it might be the best one of the day, right?
2: Oh,
3: you get afterwards. You're like, ooh.
2: When you're my age, you've already had three since midnight. I don't know why. It makes me insane. But anyway, good morning. Thanks for letting us in the car with you. Although, I'm looking around. You got not for nothing. It's embarrassing. We don't mind, but pick up the wrappers. It's just, we're riding in with you. Clean up your, look
3: all
2: around.
3: That shredded lettuce from your Taco Bell soft tacos all over the floorboards.
2: My wife, when I was Fat Paul, she'd be like, oh, I know what you had for lunch today. Taco Bell.
3: That's the worst one to eat in the car.
2: No. I think the sesame seed from a bagel is the number one seed because you can't get them. They're just there forever.
3: Or the everything bagel.
2: Piece of a taco falls down between the seat.
3: Do you get the hard taco when you get a meal at Taco Bell?
4: No.
3: You're a maniac get a hard taco.
2: No. The ground beef or little pieces of the meat and the cheese that falls off. It's terrible. Oh, I'm glad I don't do that.
3: I bet you I could eat about 30 of those soft
2: tacos. Diaz eats fast food in the car still, right?
4: For the purposes of yes and, I will yes and this, but really, I don't.
2: Think yes and. You could lie. Well, I was in your car. What was all that crap in your car? We did the video.
4: Oh, those are like Coke Zeros. in protein bars.
3: What was the giant stain from on the seat? I'm guessing one of the kids spilled something.
4: Like I never kiss and tell.
2: All right, here we go.
3: Oh,
4: it was brown, by the way, the stain.
2: I swear to God, Lewis, I will kill you. If you made me sit in poopy, I remember we drove a Comet. You know what a Comet is?
3: Is that a type of vehicle?
2: It was a car, yes.
3: Who made it?
2: I don't know.
3: It
4: was Haley.
2: I don't know. Plymouth or was... I don't know. I was a little kid, and my dad had a Comet. You have to look it up, because I don't even remember what it looked like. But I remember the Comet.
3: Oh, Mercury.
2: Did you?
3: The Mercury Comet.
2: Yeah. It was not a badass car, I can tell you this.
3: Oh, I don't, it's a classy-looking car.
2: I don't even remember what it looked like. Anyway, I spilled an entire McDonald's or maybe Burger King chocolate milkshake on the front seat, and it had a nasty stain for years. But it's 6:45 in the morning. We're working some... interesting stories for today's lightning round on, I'm concerned about the United States ruining Mexico, but we'll get to that. But right now it's time for Sort of Name That Tune.
0: Sort of Name That Tune.
2: Where we ask a simple question and then you have to give us this answer, but it's unique in that you can't call us. You have to leave us a message on the iHeartRadio app's TalkBack mic. And the first person that does with the correct answer will get to go see Black Label Society October 29th at the War Memorial in Fort Lauderdale. So it's sort of a version of the pop quiz. But today we hand off the question to one Mike Anderson.
3: Yeah, I'm giving you, I think, a little tougher of a sort of name that tune today. Limp Bizkit wants you to give them... what? Limp Bizkit wants you to give them what?
2: If what? You happen to know the answer, there you go.
4: A dollar?
2: Leave it. Don't leave us a message. Singing lessons?
3: Nope.
4: Oh.
3: Wrong. Don't you dare.
4: Musical don't abilities of any kind.
2: Yeah, a credit for ruining music and killing 94.9 Zeta.
3: Look, new all metal, right. It was their time, okay?
2: Yeah.
3: Sorry you didn't change with the times.
4: Ooh.
2: I just didn't like it. I'm just, speaking of not new metal, we had a speculation all this week when Chicago and Styx were in concert. That was last night at the I Think Financial Amphitheater. Big crowd. My boy Nitty was there. And who do you think opened?
3: Oh, Styx. I mean, I saw the billboard, but
2: Styx did open. Yeah,
3: they had Chicago was way bigger than Styx on the on the flyer.
2: I guess maybe. I don't know. Yeah, maybe. Yep. Excuse me. 6 o'clock sip.
3: 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And they probably have coffee in their lobby too. So
2: that is
4: they do.
2: Beautiful.
4: They do.
2: That is the question, I might add. All right. So here we go. The question is, what is it again?
3: What does Limp Bizkit give you?
2: Jesus, you can't say it right.
3: Limp Bizkit.
2: It's not Bizkit.
4: Bizkit. I've never heard someone pronounce the Z so hard.
3: Yeah, I was like visualizing it in my head because we just say biscuit, but I mean it really is Bizkit.
2: Limp Bizkit. That makes it even worse. All right. Leave us a message if you know the answer. If not, we'll keep going. If you don't know it, guess. We'll be back in minutes with a little thing called the lightning round. But first, Mike Anderson on sports.
3: Yeah, Jordan Walker is your 2026 home run derby champ. Came down to him and Kyle Schwarber in the final round where Jordan hit 6 consecutive home runs to win it. First Cardinal to win it in franchise history.
4: It was
3: and
4: electric.
3: Diaz, you were front and center.
4: It was electric, bro.
2: God, I'm mad I missed it now.
4: It was so... It was just that last round. Like, no one said they have a... They went back to the... They got away from the timer. Yeah, so it was by pitches and swings. And if you hit a home run on the last ball, you get to keep going until you don't hit a home run. And the kid had, like, 3 home runs he needed to hit to tie. Hit 4 home runs on the last ball. Straight. Bomb, bomb, bomb, bomb.
2: Wow.
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2: In the lightning round... Kathy Griffin and some, this is really gross news. How America's going to ruin Mexico and some breaking news on the farting beetles. As the lightning round comes up next.
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1: Limp Bizkit wants you to give them what?
0: I have no idea.
2: You gave him the answer, a dollar.
1: No, it's not a dollar.
3: All right. Good morning.
1: Here we go. Here's some responses.
3: First good morning. They want you to give them Nookie. It's Karen Tart. I hope I win.
1: You didn't win, Karen. Wrong.
0: Oh, I would have said... Yeah. Right. I would have asked that question, what does Limp Bizkit want you to do it all for?
1: Right. That would have been the correct answer.
0: But I don't know the song of which you speak, so let's keep playing messages back.
4: The Nookie? The Nookie?
0: Oh, everybody thinks Nookie because it's the only hit they ever had.
1: Oof. It was not the only hit they ever had.
0: Well,
1: may have been. They had like three strong ones.
4: Limp Bizkit wants to give you a Nookie. This is Tony from Margate.
2: I thought they said a Nookie, like it's a noogie.
0: A little nookie. All right. I got to get to the lightning round. You better hurry up and get a winner.
5: Give me something to break. Jason.
0: Oh, I know that one. No, I don't.
1: Yes, West you do.
0: Later. The band that ruined 94.9 Zeta. Well, with a little help from Linkin Park.
1: This doesn't get you fired up at all.
0: Yeah,
2: this is a good walkout song for the UFC.
1: Yes, you're right. You know what? I would come out to Limp Bizkit.
0: Make it stop.
1: Maybe Roland, though.
0: All right.
1: And I come out on a motorcycle.
0: Oh, Roland.
2: Hell yeah.
0: Actually, that was a great song. Congratulations to whoever that was that left a message. You're going to see. I'll bring it back down to earth tomorrow with some songs that people recognize. But right now.
2: Oh, God forbid you get a little Creed.
0: You give me 5 minutes, I give you the world. This one is it's close to home. I hate this one. Get skinny, lose the wife news. Tom Segura, man. He and Christina Pazsiski, his wife. 20 years of marriage. They have a very popular podcast together called Your Mom's House.
1: And
0: apparently,
1: you know,
0: it's going to live on.
1: Yeah, that's going to be weird. But a lot of people said that they're like, was not a shocker listening to the podcast that this fell apart.
2: I haven't listened to it in a while.
1: I've never listened to it.
0: I don't necessarily know if working with your spouse and living with your spouse is necessarily a great thing. Anyway, he was fat. He got ripped. He's got a really funny show on Netflix. And here's what they're saying. They're taking different paths moving forward while remaining devoted to their children. So they hate each other. All right.
2: That's what I'm hearing.
0: Rick, I don't know. By the way, she's adorable.
1: A lot of people said she was the funnier one. Again, I haven't listened.
2: A lot of people were wrong. So let's not go crazy. No, she's riding his coattails. Now that they're divorced, I'm always looking for someone to open for, Christina, but the shows might be slim, bro. Slimmer than her ex-husband.
0: Does she do well in stand-up or no?
2: She tries her best.
1: Have you seen a special of hers?
2: No, I've never wasted my time, but like I've seen her at the club.
0: Why are you taking a shot at the lady?
2: She's super dope.
0: Bro.
2: She's super. Yeah, well, I mean, she's not listening unless she has the iHeartRadio app, but then she'd have to be up super early. This is in the West Coast.
0: Demeaning or not news in the lightning round. I guess at the Taylor Swift wedding, some guests and insiders are saying that their playful luxury raffle was somewhat demeaning to the guests. I think it sounds fun. I don't know who would complain. Like, is it, I guess if you're a multimillionaire and you win a T-shirt that says Taylor and Travis's wedding, is that demeaning to you?
1: I don't know. Or just a raffle somebody at a complaining. Wedding in general seems kind of... Even if they are high-ticket items.
0: It was at Madison Square Garden, and none of it was normal.
1: This is true. But I can see, like, you know, A-listers out there would not care about winning things. They've already won
0: it. Luis Diaz sent me this story. Breaking news here. Crap to do.
6: We got some
0: Saturday Night Live legend Marcelo Hernandez is... it says here who portrays the suave mystery man from Miami in his viral sketches. I haven't seen any of those. Have you?
2: Nope.
0: is coming to the Hard Rock Live at the Seminole Hard Rock Hotel and Casino. He's doing two shows. Go for him. One on the 27th of November in Spanish,

0: and another one the next night in English. Has anyone ever done that? That's impressive.
1: Oh, I didn't know that was the situation.
0: Yeah. Tickets go on sale tomorrow. $53. That ain't bad.
1: I wonder if it's the same material or is it a whole different set?
2: You can't do the same material in English and Spanish. You can have similar stories, but you can't tell it the same. It just jokes hit differently in Spanish.
0: That seems to me very hard to be able to memorize two shows.
2: That's why he's the great one.
0: Do you think Marcelo will call in to promote the show?
2: No.
1: I've tried to get him on the show multiple times. Crickets.
0: Well, go through the Hard Rock. Maybe they can do a little PR for you.
1: No, I will. I will still try.
0: Can he sell out? Well, I guess he can sell out in Miami, probably.
1: Well, we were talking about it off air. They got to shut off those upper decks, right? There's no way he's filling that entire thing up.
2: It's not going to be easy for him, but I think he could. He's the greatest comic out of this city ever of all time. So.
0: Speaking of comedians, Penn and Teller. Penn is so bitter. Penn and Teller's Penn Jillette. Did you know he's 6'7"?
2: I'm not surprised. I mean, we've seen. I just assumed the guy next to him was short.
0: Here's the weird part of the story. He drives an electric Fiat 500.
2: No.
0: Yeah. That's like a clown car. For my next trick, a 6'7" man gets into a Fiat.
2: I'll fit into this.
0: This is gross news. 65-year-old Kathy Griffin. But on the other side of it, it's turnabout fair play. Because men do this all the time. She's now dating a 22-year-old man. She posted a photo showing two people holding hands in a car with the line that says, "Have at it, Internet." Oh, I've already pulled up a chair and I'm eating popcorn.
1: How old is
0: that? That's not really.
1: Kathy.
0: She's 65. He's 22. Oh. That's like a. Maybe she's just dating him to help her out, like with the Wi-Fi password and stuff.
3: Yeah, personal IT.
4: I can't get the printer connected to my desktop.
0: Oh, man. But you know what? You can't complain about it because guys have been doing it for years.
1: No, so I complain about the guys, too. I'll complain about her. Sick.
0: You're right. Here's one. Yeah. Where do you go from here news? Brian Austin Green says breaking up with Megan Fox taught him not to start relationships based on physical attraction. Yeah, he wants to be friends. No. But here's the thing. Where do you go from Megan Fox? Nowhere but down. Like,
2: well, that's why he's saying that.
0: That's why he's saying that. Like, I'm dating girls that aren't that hot now. And now if you're the girls he's dating, it's like, oh, I'm not as hot as Megan. Fine. But I think that he outkicked his coverage in a big way. Tom Cruise going for an Oscar. Did you see the trailer for this movie, Digger?
3: Yes.
0: He doesn't even look like Tom Cruise. He said, quote, "I've never had something that could challenge me in this way." I can't even describe what he looks like, but he's like a Southern oil baron, right?
1: I mean, they didn't go true. I mean, it still Pot looks belly. Like him, but looks like an older, fatter. Like, if he never took care of himself, that's what he might look like.
0: The
1: age.
0: Hair. You know what he looks like? He looks like the Gary Oldman's character in Bram Stoker's Dracula. I don't know if you remember what that Dracula looked
1: just
0: like. Did you look at Tom? Did you have a clip of the voice?
1: Yeah, here's a clip from the movie.
5: Mr. Rockwell, my name is Sandy Clarkson.
6: Yeah, Sandy. How you been, buddy? You're the man with the 5-foot crack. Now, Glacier over there in Greenland, it shifts 5 feet. Now, this desk in front of me is bigger than 5 feet.
5: Mr. Rockwell.
6: It's a tenth of that size. What do you want me to shut down a billion-dollar platform over something that's 10 times the size of my...
0: That's Tom Cruise going for an Oscar in a comedy vein. I don't know. I'll give him credit. He's not doing... he didn't have to jump out of an airplane for this movie. America has ruined Europe with their us sending all this ranch dressing over there. Now we're going to go ahead and ruin Mexico by opening in their first Chipotle. Mike Anderson is going on vacation there. True story. I brought a friend of mine, my buddy Rodolfo, rest in peace. He was from south of Cancun near Playa del Carmen, and he came to visit me in the States. And I'm like, I took him out, and I didn't know what. I said, well, let me take it. I was a kid, man. Took him to Taco Bell, and he was insulted.
1: I want to hear from. I know we
0: not a taco.
1: I know we have Mexican listeners, and I know we have Mexican listeners that go to Chipotle. Please check in.
0: Okay.
1: Because even just Latin people in general. Every time I'm in Chipotle down here in Miami, it's filled with Latin folks. Well, you know, not necessarily Mexican.
0: Most of them are. Well, I don't know. I don't put Chipotle in the Mexican food.
1: It's Tex-Mex, I think. more so the Mexican. But I mean, all the Mexican.
0: But I mean, standards. Have you ever been to Mexico? Have you guys ever been to Mexico? I know, Louis, you probably have been on a cruise ship. But
2: yeah,
0: when you order tacos in Mexico, it doesn't look anything like what you're getting in Taco Bell or Chipotle or, you know.
2: Look, I've never been to Cuba proper, but I know a bunch of Cubans in Miami. We love going to get Cuban food. I can imagine this Chipotle is a huge success because Mexicans love getting their own food.
0: I don't know if that's true or not, but this will be a good social experiment conversation. Meanwhile, you are a Disney person, Louis.
2: Well, keep it quiet. Let's keep it quiet.
0: How do you like, are you a Space Mountain guy?
2: Yeah, it's a classic.
0: Well, apparently they're getting ready to shut her down.
2: How many people lost their hands on that ride, bro?
0: None.
1: They did?
2: None? Because the whole thing was like, if you lift your hands up, they're going to get cut off.
0: I heard that, but yeah, I don't think
2: that was always so scared.
0: Me too. So they're going to rebuild the whole thing.
2: What?
0: Retract the ride, touch everything with changes to the wait lines and loading stations. They're all part of the play. If true, this project could take 2 years, which is about how long the line usually takes. So.
2: But it's not gone.
1: Do they still use Dick Dale's Miserloo for that ride?
0: I don't remember that as part of it at all.
1: Really? I could have sworn that was where
0: my favorite part.
1: When you're like going down the drop?
2: Never! That's never? Space Mountain!
0: That's no, Space Mountain, bro.
1: Oh, what ride am I thinking of?
2: Typhoon Lagoon!
1: Oh, okay.
0: By the way,
2: so it's not gone forever.
0: One of my favorite Space Mountain moments is when you're walking through it. It's just, as a boy, 12, 11, 12, I felt like I was going into outer space. I mean, I guess it'd be cool if they could upgrade it a little bit. Hey, final story here. Well, I get to Ringo. How did the band survive driving together? They had one rule. You had to own up to your farts in the Beatles.
2: That's funny.
0: That was never the case with my buddies. I'd go to the death. In celebrity beef news, Machine Gun Kelly's gloating over the Conor McGregor injury by saying F this dude. I say F both of them. I in a world without Machine Gun Kelly or McGregor, I'm golden.
1: Yeah, I'll take Conor over him, though. Even though Conor's a scumbag, too.
0: Are you guys on Team Brad or Team Angelina? Because two more of their children have now taken steps to remove Pitt from their names. This time it's Maddox and Zahara. I can just see Angelina smirking with this news. I don't know why. I feel like she's evil. But all six kids have distanced themselves from Brad, even his biological kids.
1: There needs to be a book. Somebody has to write a book about what the hell he actually did.
0: What really happened? Man.
2: It's just crazy. It feels like forever ago that Brangelina was a thing. It does feel like forever ago. And so,
1: like 20 years, right?
0: It makes me not want to watch that movie, Mr. and Mrs. Smith, because it just hurts. Hey, on TV tonight, France versus Spain, World Cup, 3 o'clock, actually. I love France and I love Spain. I don't know who to root for.
2: Spain.
0: I don't. Because the Spanish people are nicer than the.
1: Yeah, that's a good point. General. Yeah. Paris smells like urine.
0: What did you say?
1: I've always read that it smells like pee.
0: You're out of your mind.
1: Parisians, call in. Back me up here.
2: Hey, it smells like urine.
0: I love the south of France. I spent some time in. I'm going on a Spanish cruise in a year.
2: So you got to go for Spain.
0: I don't know what to root for. It seems that way. Well, I'll make a decision before the show's over today. The All-Star Game's at 8 o'clock tonight on Fox. And the third season premiere of Quarterback on Netflix. I never watched that show. Jaden Daniels, Baker Mayfield, Cam Ward, and Joe Flacco.
2: Cam Ward from the U. Which Gator quarterback is on the show this year?
0: Are you serious right now?
2: I'm just asking. I'm just asking, my friend. I want to support your college, too. Yeah. Oh, but none of them are in the spotlight, huh?
0: Oh, so damn. Cam Ward was a Miami Hurricane, recruited by them, and spent four glorious years at Miami, right? Or was he a hired gun that showed up about 3 months before the season started and has not once represented, and then he quit on the team in the championship game? You can kiss my
2: Don't
0: ass.
2: Don't spread fake news. Roasted.
0: That's all real news. He quit on the team and he walked away when you needed him most.
2: Fake news. It was a meaningless bowl game and he played the first half.
0: If he'd have played the whole game, would they have won that game?
2: It was a meaningless bowl game. We had to look at who's playing next year for us.
0: Was it meaningless to all the other teammates for that Hurricane squad?
2: Yes.
0: You liar. Yes. You hated him. You cursed him out that day. And that's today's...
1: Lightning Round. I'm thinking we should once again preempt the clippy of the day here.
0: I blame you because of the stupid Limp Bizkit bit.
1: It didn't take that long.
0: All right,
1: pretty quickly.
0: We'll do the clippies with the Castronovo $1,000 Minute. Let's see what the news is happening in, or the happening in the news, or whatever.
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11: I am Luis Diaz.
12: And I'm Wendy Grossman. Stay hydrated and indoors. We have a heat advisory until 7 tonight for Broward and Miami-Dade. It'll be in the 90s, but it'll feel like the triple digits. A federal judge in Florida orders the release of a Cuban national who served more than two decades in prison for helping hijack a passenger plane from Cuba to the U.S. back in 2003. The judge ruling immigration authorities cannot continue to detain Miguel Morales indefinitely while efforts to deport him remain stalled. Court documents show he was among at least a dozen Cuban nationals who boarded a commuter aircraft in Cuba 23 years ago, assaulting crew members with knives before forcing the pilot to fly to Key West. He's believed to be living right here in Miami. After falling to $3.60 a gallon in late June, gas prices have bumped back up 20 cents in Florida over the past 2 weeks. The AAA says gas is going for $3.81 in Miami-Dade, $3.87 in Broward, and $3.96 in Palm Beach. But don't freak out. We're nowhere near Florida's record high price, which came during Russia's invasion of Ukraine in the summer of 2022. I don't remember this, but apparently gas hit $4.89 a gallon.
1: Yeah, I don't remember that either.
12: Why do I not remember that? I remember filling up during COVID for like $25 for the entire thing. I remember when it was super cheap, but I don't remember it being near $5. Hopefully we won't see that again. A crew member has died after going overboard from a Princess cruise ship that left Fort Lauderdale Saturday. No word yet on why. The crew member from the Regal Princess went overboard near Cancun. The ship resumed its voyage and will be in Belize as scheduled today. Security enhancements are underway at the north portico of the White House. Officials say the entrance of 1600 Pennsylvania Avenue is closed for upgrades until mid-September. No word yet on exactly what's being done. Trump's transformation of the White House also includes a massive White House ballroom he describes as a shield and fortress for future presidents. I don't know if you guys heard about this, but you're familiar, I'm sure, with CBS News chief correspondent Matt Gutman.
0: Not really.
12: Well, he says he's a good-looking guy with short, dark hair. Anyway, he says that he was the victim of a phone scam that he almost gave his entire life savings away. Here's what happened. So you know about this scam, so it doesn't happen to you. And he says he's a guy who's been reporting on scams for decades. He says he got a call from someone claiming to be in the fraud protection of his bank department. They gave a bank ID number. They sounded completely real. He said he was switched to two different people during the phone call, so he kept thinking he was moving up levels with this bank. They told him that there was fraud on his daughter's account, that they wanted him to go to the bank and try to pull out all the money in order to catch the bad guys in action. So he got in his car. He was on his way to the bank. He said they called again and said, take out the cash. It'll trigger the bad guys. But don't tell the staff members because they may be in.
1: Oh, this guy's an idiot. Or is this at the point?
12: So that's when he said he turned around, but he said he almost handed over his life savings.
0: First of all, could you just go to the bank and get your life savings out?
1: Legally, can't they give you like no more than like $5,000 or something like that? There's definitely a limit, though.
12: Well,
1: right?
12: Zelle, there's limits. You can't like send somebody. There's a limit amount on the amount of Zelles you can send per day. When it comes to your personal account, when you can withdraw.
0: I remember maybe 15, 20 years ago. I don't know. His dad called him, called her, and said, "They just called me. They got Nick, and they want money." And so he's kidnapped, and he's freaking out. And we're like, "What are you talking about?" Gina calls Nick. "Hey, what are you doing?"
13: Nothing. Going to work.
0: But they called, you know, her dad, and they said we had him, and they had his voice and all that. It was weird, man.
12: Yeah, they use those voice recording scams.
0: pretty scary, man.
2: I just
12: really scary
0: ass things going on in this world.
2: I love that he didn't call Nick first. He just freaks everyone out. He's like, no, yeah. let me try this out. Let me take a shot in the dark here. Call the guy.
0: He died of Alzheimer's. If you want to go ahead and take a shot, Lewis, go ahead, buddy.
2: Nice. Mike, right. Man, I can't believe you.
0: Thanks, nice. Lewis. Wow.
2: Mike.
12: All right. Debbie Downer. All right. Waze is adding new AI-powered features and customized updates. The navigation app will offer personalized routes based on previous trips, as well as motorcycle mode, which includes two-wheeler shortcuts and restrictions. The Google-owned platform is also going to use Gemini for conversational reporting for things like road closures or other updates. I don't know if this means anything to you guys, but I'm going to have to find somebody who has a Costco card because a Gen X status symbol has sold out. Do you guys remember a Spree? Does that mean anything to you?
1: Well, no. What's a
12: no?
1: Spree?
12: No, crickets. Oh,
0: it's a store in the mall, right?
1: Guys. Is it candy?
12: It's an old brand from the 80s. These things, everybody, every girl I know had the sweatshirt. It says Esprit. I sent this story to like three of my girlfriends last night. All of them are freaking out. Costco's now selling Esprit sweatshirts, ladies. They are sold out because their first hole and all of their stores was sold out. Online is also sold out. It's coming back, but they're just clothing that was really famous in the 80s. So
1: what's it look
12: if
1: like?
12: Anybody can get to Costco and give a card.
0: I have a Costco card. I mean, I'll let you borrow it if you want. I'll go with you. We'll go to the one. I mean,
12: yeah, we'll take video.
0: Really? I mean, no problem.
1: How do you spell
12: it? Oh, yeah. It's a huge deal for the ladies.
0: E-S-P-I-R-I-T. Yes. How did I know that?
12: Because you probably remember the brand. Every girl wore the clothing in the 80s, like every single person. Yeah. It was a big deal.
0: And would you wear it again today? Like, is it a new version?
12: I can't wait. Once they restock and I can get my hot hands on one, yes. Now I know you got a card. I'm going to be extra nice.
0: Okay. I'd like to see that.
12: Gina will be happy.
0: You don't have Costco cards? Lewis, Mike?
1: No, I brother. Do. I do.
2: Brother, not only do I have a Costco card.
1: He's got the black
12: He's got BJ's, I bet.
2: I got that. I'm an executive member.
1: He does have the black one.
2: Your boy's an executive member. Meaning all you peasants that go to Costco and think life is sweet, yeah. I run this town. Executive so member. What do I pay extra for? They pay me. They pay me.
0: Would you just be honest and tell us?
1: Did you do something for Costco?
2: No. We're dumb and we paid for it. I don't think it does anything. I know we get more cash back at the end of the year.
0: I found out yesterday that the money we spend for this, I have an American Express Platinum card, right? And I've always had one. I don't know. And then I was on, we paid like $800 a year for this stupid thing.
1: Jeez.
0: And I'm thinking, what in God's name am I getting out of it? And I basically, you get into the airport lounges.
12: I was going to say airport lounges.
1: That's
12: lounge.
1: All your
12: airport
0: I think, I mean.
12: And you get prior access to tickets. You get those first, I think.
0: I've plane, never fares, once taken like advantage that. Of that, but yeah. I know there are some I have to look up and weigh. I should probably ask chat, hey, is it worth getting that card for the benefits? Probably not, right?
1: Don't you get cash back on certain purchases from certain companies and stuff, Wendy?
12: You might be able to. I know it's the airport, and I know it's, I think, access to tickets. If you're going on a trip, they have, like, concierge services that will help you. But now with ChatGPT, you don't really need it.
0: I have used their services for travel, and they're pretty good. But anyway, all right.
12: Yeah.
0: Speaking of cash, it's that time of day where we have a listener who gets a chance to take $1,000 from selltobobby.com. It's a little thing called the Castronovo $1,000 Minute. 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So call now. Meanwhile, Luis Diaz with today's sound clips of the day, otherwise known as the Clippies. What are we listening for?
2: We got some celebrities and some amazing insults.
0: Celebrities and insults coming up next. 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
5: What's up, people? Paris does smell like pee and poop and garbage.
6: See?
5: Have a hectic.
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8: Somebody from Madrid calling in today. I have been to Paris many times. I never smelled poop or pee, and I love the Parisians. I'm trying to figure out who to root for tonight.
6: People will be like, "Oh, it stinks." Yeah, Paris stinks.
9: Comes out of their mouth.
8: So I tell you what. Until you've been to Paris,
6: I mean, it's not going to stop me. Magical, New Orleans. It is one of the most vomit
8: magical, beautiful places you'll ever go, and I would never want. Do not listen to these Neanderthals.
9: Smells like piss and is the worst of all the accents in the world. Money on it. There. How about that?
6: Oh,
9: let's anger all the... this is
6: the
9: croissants and we are the France. It's the ugliest one.
6: Well, when the women do it, it's pretty hot.
9: Relax. Hey.
6: Right?
8: It's very hot.
6: Maybe not the guys, but I don't know.
8: By the way, I think if you ask a woman, I think they would be like, the French accent works for them. Yeah. They all smoke cigarettes. That's the only weird part. All right, we got to get to the minute here. We go to Dania Beach, where our contestant Hugo is standing by, and he has one goal, and that's to take $1,000 out of the coffer of CeltaBobby.com. Hugo, or Ugo, welcome to the Paul Castronovo Show.
10: Good morning, guys. How we doing today? How we doing?
8: Hanging in there, man. Who you rooting for, Spain or France?
10: I'm going for Spain, man. I'm going for Spain. I definitely, I concur with that gentleman said about France. It does smell like cheese. Doesn't smell that great over there.
8: Wait, he didn't say cheese. He said pee.
10: Pee, cheese, same thing.
8: Smells like popcorn feet. I don't agree with that. All
10: yeah.
8: Right, but have you been to France?
10: I have. I've been there one time a couple years ago, about 4 years ago.
8: And you remember that? 20 years ago, you remember that it smelled like pee. Give me a break.
10: Four years ago.
6: And it did smell like urine in Paris.
10: Yeah. Yes, yes. And they definitely hate Americans.
8: Google it. Google that.
6: Yeah, I've heard that they're really rude to tourists, too.
10: Oh, they are. They are, especially if you're American.
8: Hold on now, because, and I've had big studies done on this. Paris is no different than New York City if you act like an idiot. You go to New York, what would you be like? Oh, they really love tourists in New York City, right? Get out of my friggin' cab.
6: Well, I heard, like, my sister was saying when she went a few years back that most of them do know English, but they won't respond to you if you speak in English to them.
8: They just want you to try. So I was in the south of France down there one time, and they said, please tell your friends to come back and visit us. We are not like Parisians. We want you to come here. Please come here with us. All right, Hugo, let's see how you do. We got Luis Diaz is standing by with today's Clippies. But first, let's see how you do. 10 questions, 60 seconds on the clock. You ready?
10: Yes, sir.
8: What U.S. state is known as the Aloha State? Go.
10: Hawaii.
8: Number two, what animal is known as the king of the jungle?
10: Tiger.
8: Okay. You want to try that again? You want to try it again?
11: Oh, my God. Is it a lion? King of the Jungle?
8: Is it the lion? Really? Has anyone ever said the tiger is the King of the Jungle?
6: I mean, they made a movie about it.
8: I want you to apologize to the entire nation of France for your disparaging. Yeah, the Lion King. The Lion King. Do you hear? Hugo, repeat after me.
11: I heard.
8: Repeat after me. I am an embarrassment to the human race.
9: Whoa.
6: Jeez.
9: Hey, Hugo, you don't have to.
11: To the human race.
9: Hugo, you didn't have to do that.
11: It's fine. I will take
8: you're
11: my
8: killing me, man.
11: Don't worry.
8: Hugo, your family is going. These are the easiest questions I've ever posted. Better luck next time, Hugo. Oh, my God in heaven. All right, Diaz.
12: Crap.
9: Bro.
8: Clippy.
9: All right. His first Clippy.
13: I don't want to hear right now is the Clippy.
14: Everyone in this room is now dumber for having listened to it.
9: Not exactly sure how you found it, but Family Feud. Known for the forced innuendo, the forced double entendre. And then Steve Harvey does the, we can't believe you said that, when he forces the issue. This one is unforced, and it came at the mouth of Pedro Martinez. And I think it's glorious.
15: Name a word that rhymes with yummy. Pedro, name a word that rhymes with yummy.
16: Miami.
15: Welcome to Miami. It rhymes with
8: was
15: yummy.
8: Was that set up?
15: Say hello to Miami.
9: I think it's just an issue of the accent. Because to him, both of those words rhyme.
8: That is so good.
9: And then the second one, I love Southerners for the things they say. Not necessarily the things they do, but they have the best sayings.
6: Yeah.
9: Like,
6: he's as high as a Georgia pine.
9: Wisdom chases you, but you're faster. You know, like those kinds of insults, I love them. And I think I heard this one on a reality TV show that my wife watches. And this might be the greatest insult I've ever heard a woman give another woman.
17: The only thing that I have holding me back right now is that I have self-respect and dignity. Thank God for Kristen, who is unburdened by those anchors.
9: Kristen is unburdened by the anchors of dignity and self-respect.
8: 7:33. Today being Foodie Tuesday, we haven't had the food guru of South Florida, Mike Mayo, on, legendary food critic and an old pal. But I saw a story in the paper, the Sun Sentinel. Apparently, people are they're going out to dinner, and they're bringing Tupperware and take out containers with them. This is an insane dilemma that I'd like to explore next with Mike Mayo.
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2: Morning, Paul, Mike, and Diaz. And to Hugo's defense, yes, that's what everybody says, the king of the jungle is a lion. But technically, a lion doesn't live in the jungle. They live on the savannas of Africa. And tigers do actually live in the jungles of India and so on. So, yeah, that's a touchy one.
3: John C. Reilly?
4: No, it's not. Can you do me a favor, caller, and just shut up? The lion is the king of the jungle. If the movie's not called Tiger King... Well, actually, good morning. It's 7:41. We call him the food guru of South Florida, star of Mike Mayo's Lunchbox. I got to get the names right. The Lunchbox, the Facebook pages of the Let's Eat South Florida. Mike Mayo, my good pal, who's zooming in from a balcony somewhere in Florida. I can't really see. I'm looking out the back. Where the hell are you, buddy?
5: St. Pete, the Vinoy Resort.
4: Ooh. Oh, sounds very fancy.
5: It is. It's a beautiful spot. I've never stayed here. It's a pink building, like the Boca Resort used to be pink.
4: I know that place. Oh, yeah. I stayed there.
5: Downtown St. Pete. It's a nice area. They got a pier. They got museums. They got culture. It's good. They got good food.
4: Do you prefer Tampa, St. Pete, or East Coast?
5: Oh, I'm an East Coast guy, but I tell you what, this is a nice place to visit, especially since it's only about a half hour away from Burns Steakhouse, where I took my daughter for the first time the other night. And boy, what a fabulous experience that was. That place is just like nirvana for foodies and fatsoes. Yeah.
4: No. There's nothing like it anywhere in the state except it is the... There was a story. I think the chef died or something.
5: Yeah, it was a real horrible tragedy. Like late last week, their executive chef, he's only 47 years old. His name is Chad Johnson, not Ocho Cinco, but he's been a longtime worker there, and he moved his way up and was the executive chef. And they didn't reveal any causes, but it was last Thursday, and then they took a day to kind of gathered themselves, and they were open for service all weekend, and we got in there Sunday night, and what a polished professional crew, because they were still able to put on a great show, and everybody was smiling, and they gave us the kitchen
4: tour. They must
5: tour
4: be reeling, though, at the death of their buddy. 47, that is just wow.
5: Yeah,
4: all right,
5: it's
4: Mike
5: brutal.
4: Mayo.
5: It just goes to show the remarkable resilience of the restaurant industry, that people just kind of, they keep plowing forward. Yeah, it's great.
4: So before we go to the real reason we had you on, I'm Spain or France tonight in the World Cup. And I'm just like, I love both countries. I love both cuisines. I've spent way more time in France than I have in Spain. But I did get to go to the Dolphin game in Spain last year in Madrid. But I am going on a Spanish cruise in a year. I don't know who food wise. Who wins that battle? But these guys, these Neanderthals that I work with, are like, France smells like urine. And I've never, Paris, I mean, I've never experienced that. Have you?
5: No, I was actually in Paris just about 2 months ago and smelled no urine at all. I smelled a lot of snobbery. You know, people always look down their noses if you do something wrong or ask for directions or act like an ugly American, I'm with you. You know, I always used to kind of handicap NFL games by which city I'd rather go and eat and spend a weekend, like going around to restaurants. And this is a real toss-up because obviously France, gastronomically unbelievable place, but I always find it a little too frou-frou. And Spain is just like my spirit animal. I love everything about Spain, Barcelona. I love the people. I love the food. And they even got wine that's underrated and thank God still underpriced. So I'm going with Spain based on the food.
3: Yes.
4: All right. I ate my way through Madrid, and it was wonderful. I've been dying to get to Barcelona. So.
3: Bro, France is known for baguettes and croissants. We got paella, we got arroz imperial, we got wine. Like, dude, France, take your carbs, take them over the
6: all your Spain. Cream sauces.
5: But Spain also is the originator of the croqueta. You know, the croquettes in Spain are beautiful.
4: You might know, but Lewis, you might want to pause when you bring up the wine part.
3: France, I know. I said it out loud, and then I realized.
4: France may have you.
3: Yeah, I realized it. My bad.
4: There's a Pellini Montrachet with my name on it somewhere today. Anyway, the reason we brought the food guru of South Florida, Mike Mayo, on is because of the story I saw in the Sun Sentinel, and I didn't know this was a thing, where restaurant patrons, customers, if you will, are showing up at restaurants with Tupperware containers to take their takeout home. And it's a big debate online and on your website, on the Facebook page. So where do you stand with I can't even imagine this. And by the way, they're doing it because they want to be green, and I get that part and I appreciate that. But most restaurants now are offering up, or at least a lot of them, green containers, reusable containers that kind of are what eco-friendly.
5: Well, I'm glad that you guys called me on this because little known fact, I was actually a pioneer in this in terms of the recyclable takeout containers. It was called My Pockets. I used to go to like press parties and stuff, my pockets full of like shrimp. I would sometimes go to Pumpernickel Deli and put all the sweet and low in my pocket. It was, the pockets were very, very efficient. Seriously, I think it's a little bit weird. Look, I obviously applaud anybody who's concerned about the environment and future generations and trying to do their part, but I just think this is a little bit over the edge, silly. And a lot of restaurants now are addressing those concerns by using kind of bio-friendly, eco-friendly takeout containers using recyclable cardboards and things like that. So I think it's a little extreme. I think it would be a little weird to show up with my own takeout container. Yes. However, here at the Vinoy Resort, they do give all guests, when you go into the room, instead of a water bottle, they give you a recyclable water, whatever you call these things. I guess it's like a metal recyclable water bottle. Yeah, they have machines down at the end of the hall that you could refill with both still and sparkling water.
4: Yeah, getting into my germaphobe wife's brain, germs with Gina. Is that a reusable that you leave in the hotel room that someone else has?
5: They give this to every guest, and they say you are free to take this with you as a souvenir, which, of course, me and my daughter will be doing. So we've got our recyclable ones.
4: I was reading the story. This lady in Plantation, her name is in the article, Vicky Rethemeyer. Not only does she bring her own canvas tote bags and reusable Tupperware containers, she brings metal silverware, steel straws, and cloth napkins to avoid plastic forks and other things. Maybe I think that's a little bit extreme, Vicky, but I applaud. Maybe the state of Florida could pass a law saying restaurants must use recyclable materials in their containers. Would that be a good idea, Mike?
5: That would be a good idea, but it may be a little bit of government overreach because another one of those mandates that, it might be more expensive for the restaurants. But it is definitely something that's easily doable by restaurants. So I would encourage them to look into the alternatives. And also, I don't know if the state would be a leader in anything that's environmentally friendly, but
4: fair.
6: Well, you know what I love? Yeah. When they use a high-quality plastic container that's so good, I keep it. I wash it
3: out. Reuse it?
6: And I put it in my Tupperware drawer. If we did that, it is being reused. So.
5: Oh, I do that a lot now. Yeah, I've got a whole pile of things that take out containers from restaurants that I now use for just keeping it at home.
4: I rinse them out. Because, the little plastic Publix bags that you take, when you go to checkout. I use those to bring my lunch to the radio station in, and people give me a hard time. Why don't you use them? I mean, it's reusable. We probably shouldn't be using them at all, but.
3: But you reuse, you reduce, you recycle. You're good.
5: Well, speaking of Publix, remember though, they have this kick where you buy the reusable bag, the green ones that whatever material they're made out of, not the plastic bags. And I bought like four of them. And then you always forget to freaking bring them into the store when you go shopping.
4: No.
5: So you end up getting the plastic.
4: My wife leaves them in the car. we always have them in a car. That way, oh, I got my bags. Yeah.
3: So it's part of the unloading of the groceries. You bring it inside, unload, take it to the car, then you're done.
5: Well, Paul, because I always keep it in the car, guys. But then I'm, you know, at my age now, I forget. I still forget. I have them right in the trunk.
4: And then you don't want to walk back out to the car to get it because, God forbid, we have extra steps.
5: Especially in this heat. Hey, but let's talk about those steel straws. What do you think of those? Those drive me nuts. I don't know why. I mean,
4: They're weapons.
6: I'm always afraid I'm going to chip a tooth.
5: I hate paper straws. I hate the let's give plastic its due, okay? I know it's taking a big hit. You know, maybe it's not the best environmentally. Maybe it leaches some chemicals into our bodies. But the good old plastic straw is that is the supreme. That is the paramount use of plastic.
4: But as a man, do you really need a straw? Can you just take your cocktail and drink it like a man, like out of a glass? Why do you have to have a straw?
3: So you don't get your lipstick.
5: Never have a straw in a restaurant. No, not for a man. But if you're going through a drive-thru and you're getting a thick shake at McDonald's or Steak and Shake or something like that, you need your straws,
4: Yes, but, all right, I'm gonna counterpoint. The plastic straw in a thick shake, as you call it, because you're from New York, not a milkshake, and I appreciate that. My father always called them thick shake. The plastic straw gets clogged. If you use the metal one, no cloggage. It comes right through. Am I wrong?
6: Unless it's
5: all right, and this is where the reusable of the eco-unfriendly plastic straw comes in. I always hoard my straws from McDonald's because the extra wide straw from McDonald's are the best at drinking a thick shake or a milkshake also, or whatever you want to call it. Or
3: no one's gonna say it. I'll go ahead and say it. Turtles that get these straws stuck up their nose, maybe it's a natural selection thing. You know, how did you even get it up there? You have to work to put it up there.
4: Not in the nose. They swallow them. They look like just jellyfish, you freak.
3: Just saying, the ocean. Maybe it's a little bit of a natural selection. I know the smart turtles are like, that's not food. So maybe it's just the dumb ones.
4: I got to get out of here. Mike Mayo, plug your podcast, please.
5: Yes, it's called the Mike Mayo's Lunchbox. We stream it every day on both YouTube and the Let's Eat South Florida Facebook group, which I was a co-founder and I still administer, much to my chagrin sometimes.
4: And Mike, invite me back to be a guest one of these days. I really enjoyed my time doing that. Be well, all right?
5: All right, yeah, me, you, and Anthony, we got to go out to the racetrack. I didn't realize he's into the horse game these days. So we do our show every Friday at a Gulfstream Park. Yeah, it's great.
4: They have four horses now. The four horsemen of the apocalypse. All right, I got to run. Mike,
5: all right, later, guys.
4: Mike Mayo, the food guru of South Florida. If you want to weigh in on any of that stuff, you know, and bringing your own stuff to restaurants, I'd love to hear your opinions. You can leave us a message on the iHeartRadio app, the Talk Back Mike, or simply call us. How about that? At 877-210-5936. 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Coming up.
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1: 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It's like a beach vacation. If that beach were covered in seaweed, snowbirds, and douchey frat boys, Big 105.9.
2: Okay, not to one-up everybody, but Disclosure Day was pretty bad. Mike, you'd hate it. And Paul, you would definitely hate Backrooms. Those are two different generational movies. Neither of you should see the other one. I'm telling you, because I've seen both. And I all around say they both suck.
3: Oh, easy.
4: I loved Disclosure Day, and so did many other people in America. But there are, I saw a ranking of Steven Spielberg's movies, and so, and they put it at, like, next to last. Out of 26 movies, they put it at the bottom. Damn. Like, and I disagree with that. I don't know where that, somebody's just being a jerk, like, oh, he's old. The movie's lovely.
5: Which one ended up last?
4: I threw it out because I was so aggravated.
3: I mean, number one, is it Jurassic Park?
4: No, it's Jaws.
3: Oh, yeah, I guess Jaws. Jurassic Park's got the top three, though.
4: They put E.T. in there.
5: What about Indiana Jones?
4: Right. I mean, yeah. So, again, it's all, like, what do you like? How do you not put Jaws as number one?
3: Yeah, no, that should be number one.
5: By putting Raiders at number one.
4: Raiders is not at number one, but that's a whole other conversation. It's 8 o'clock in the morning here. We got Florida Man or Not coming up shortly for tickets to see Motley Crue. If you want to play, I'll tell you when to call. But it is a Tuesday, and it's time for the Tuesday random question of the
3: day.
4: Day.
5: Exclamation point.
4: Thank you. Do we have a recorded announcement that states that?
3: Not yet.
5: We just recorded that, so we'll reuse that next week.
3: We need to do an updated heat advisory first, and then we'll get to that.
4: Last week it was, why are you single? Remember that question? Got a lot of response from people.
3: We had that great caller. What was his name? Joe?
6: Oh, yeah.
3: Who was farting on his couch.
4: Today's random question of the day is, and this is a kind of a getting to know the audience thing. And people love to talk about themselves, as listeners to my show can recognize me. But this is an anonymous conversation. I did it once about 10 years ago. I want to do it again. What do you do and how much do you make? And you can remain anonymous. What do you do? And I remember some guy called in. He goes, I'm a dentist. I make 600 grand a year. We were like, whoa. Should have been a dentist.
3: I still wouldn't. You could pay me $10 million to do that a year. Not doing it.
5: I could do it with a breath.
4: I'm with you.
3: Not doing it.
4: I couldn't do it. I couldn't be a hygienist either. Either one. But anyway, what do you do and how much do you make?

0: You can leave us a message on the iHeartRadio app, TalkBack. Mike, don't say your name. Just tell us what you do. I'm fascinated by this. Like, I don't know what a roofer makes. I don't know what a lawyer makes. I mean, I guess, right? What is it? If you're a chef, do you make 65 grand a year or do you make 150? I don't know. Teach us.
1: I always love the ones that are unexpected. Like, don't postmen make a pretty decent living? UPS, too, is union. I think they make a pretty good living, too, right?
0: Really?
1: Yeah, I think so. Back me up, UPS.
0: I went to college with a guy who became a UPS driver, and he thought it would be a good idea to rob them and steal jewelry, and ended up, where did he go? Oh, jail. Yeah, that was it.
2: I got a buddy who's a FedEx driver, and he got fired because the new speed cams at the school zones that are going even when it's not a school zone time.
3: Yes.
2: He got like 8 tickets in a row, like in the span of 2 weeks,
0: man.
2: And so FedEx had to let him go. They're like, bro, you're in our car. You got to stop.
0: That's fantastic. All right, random question of the day. What do you do and how much do you make? I mean, you can call us, but I have a feeling it's going to be difficult to get through with Florida Man or not coming up. But, you know, that's not for 15 minutes. So, yeah, you can call 877-210-5936. What do you do? How much do you make? Or just simply leave us a message on the iHeartRadio app, Talk Back Mike. 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
7: I am Mike Anderson.
8: I'm Luis Diaz.
3: And I'm Wendy Grossman. It's time for the heat advisory robot because we have one until 7 o'clock tonight for Broward and Miami-Dade. It's the same drill as always. Temperature is going to be in the 90s. It's going to feel like the triple digits. Stay hydrated and indoors as much as possible. Meantime, around 100 million people across the country are also facing extreme heat this week. A heat dome that's been scorching the western part of the country is now shifting east. Yesterday, the temperature reached a record high of 111 degrees in Billings, Montana. Those in the northern section part of the country will see temperatures peaking today. The northeast will peak tomorrow. A convicted Cuban national hijacker is back on the streets of Miami after a federal judge orders ICE to set him free. Miguel Guerra Morales completed his 22-year sentence for the hijacking of a plane to Key West, but since Cuba's rejecting...
0: Sorry, Wendy, I'm going to have to step in and let Luis pronounce that name for you.
3: Okay. M-I-A-K-E-L.
2: M-I-A-K-E-L, Michael.
3: Michael.
2: Michael, that's a Cuban way of saying
0: name
2: Michael.
0: Is the last
3: Michael
0: name?
3: Guerra, G-U-E-R-R-A. I can hold
2: bad.
3: My R's. Guerra.
0: Yeah, right. You did all right on that
3: and
0: one.
3: And then
0: you,
3: about you Morales. Struck.
0: All right, you did better. You,
3: that's how yeah. I would struggled say it if your I was way on Jeopardy. It.
2: Miguel. Yeah, that's a weird
3: Miguel
2: name, bro.
3: Guerra Morales. Better?
0: Be much better, yes.
2: that's on us. That's not even on you, Wendy. I'm gonna take the blame on that one. I don't know why you're spelling it in general.
0: That's a weird way to spell. I have a buddy named in Italy. His name is Michael, but it's Michele. I'm like, I can't even say it. All right,
2: that's terrible.
0: Back to the news.
3: Michele. All right, Florida's migration boom is starting to bust. A University of Florida study shows fewer people are moving to Miami, Dade, Broward, and other high-cost counties. In 2022, the study showed an average of 1,640 people moved to Florida every day. But just 4 years later, that fell to an average of 551. Nearly 73,000 residents left Miami-Dade in 2025. I read a lot of people that moved here from New York said they need more culture.
0: They moved to Florida during the pandemic. I'm moving to the free state of Florida. They're not telling me where to move. Then they got down here. It's like, oh, I hate it here. I'm going back. What the hell?
3: Yeah.
0: It's too friggin' hot. No one speaks English. I got to go. Bye. Bye. But it, you know, that those golden years of real estate, oh, man.
3: Yeah.
0: We were cashing in. I sold my house. Killed it.
2: Yeah, it killed us. Like, you sold it to a New Yorker, I'll bet.
0: I did not. Well, I guess I did.
1: Oh,
0: well, he's moving
1: shame.
0: Back. He hates it. No. I don't know where they're from. I don't care. I'll take the money.
3: Yeah. Good. Take it and run. Good news if you're follically challenged. A new study analyzing men between the ages of 35 and 76 finds those who have already begun losing their hair by age 30 had a 29% reduced risk of developing prostate cancer, and those who started balding even earlier had a 45% reduced risk rate. Now, there's no word yet on the exact link between cancer and going bald, but researchers say they suspect a generic variant in the male hormone receptor gene affects both conditions. So that's good news.
2: So you're saying if you lose your hair, you're in the clear because you have less risk. Okay.
3: Your odds are better.
2: Damn, so I got gray hair.
0: For all the people complaining, I'm going bald.
3: Right.
0: So what? You'll be alive.
3: Exactly. Right. There you go. And a group that has used unique art installations to make fun of President Trump has placed a new statue at the National Mall. This group is called Secret Handshake, and they called their piece the Iranian War Participation Trophy. Visitors are encouraged to leave trophies for the president, with the group saying no accomplishment is too small or too unearned to be given. The statue is expected to remain in place for the next couple of days.
0: All right, so today's random question of the day is, what do you do and how much do you make? We have a caller named Suzanne on the line who's going to remain anonymous. Her real name is Wendy. I mean, I'm Wendy.
3: with an I or
0: I'm
3: a
0: sorry.
3: Y?
0: I shouldn't have said her name. Suzanne, you're a social worker.
8: I don't know what a social worker makes.
0: So let me, can we try to take some guesses here, people?
3: I'm thinking sure. Three figures.
8: Yeah. Keep in mind, I'm not just a social worker. I'm a licensed clinical social worker, so it makes it a little bit different.
0: And what is your degree? What, like how schooling? How long of a degree?
8: I have three masters, and so my last master's is social work for 4 years. Masters.
0: All right, Suzanne. I'm guessing Price is Right rules. $120,000 a year.
8: You hit the nail right on the head.
0: Whoa! How the hell did...
3: Wow.
0: Nailed it. Thank you.
2: Oh, wow, Paul. You're really good.
0: It says it right here.
1: Yeah, it's up on our call screener. Oh, I didn't know you didn't want to know. You want to guess. Okay.
0: No, that's okay. It kind of adds to the fun. But no, but you know what? I appreciate you. That's a good living, though. I mean, do you... After all that schooling, do you wish you'd like become a surgeon?
8: Yes. Actually, a nurse practitioner or PA makes a whole lot more than we do.
0: And I know, we do more work. Pick yourself. Yeah, but you know what? At least you don't have to you don't have to deal with pus.
1: God, Paul. People are eating yogurt right now.
0: And nurses have a terrible gig. Have a hectic day, Suzanne. Any more? Do you have anybody leave any messages,
1: we
0: Mike?
1: We do. We got some messages here on the iHeartRadio app. Talkback Mike.
9: Hi. I spray lawns in Florida, and I make about $70,000 a year.
1: Not bad. Damn. All right. All right. That's my fallback plan.
0: So today's random question is, what do you do, and how much do you make? And you can leave us a message, or you can call us. 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All right, Mike?
10: 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So, you know, take that with a grain of salt.
0: That's not pension bad. Part of it. I would love a pension, man. I don't know what a pension is, but it sounds good. Listen to this. Yesterday, I was told a story. Ralph Pagano told it to me about somebody he knows who was a firefighter who worked his way up in the ranks, was making really good money, and he gets $200,000 a year till he retires. I mean, till he's dead for the rest of his life.
2: God. I kind of want to jump into that firefighter thing. Like, right? I have a buddy that says he sees, like, in Miami with the pools and the thing. Like, he doesn't like what he saw, so he stopped. But, like, man, if I could just swallow that up and live and bottle up those negative emotions. That pension, working one out of every 3 days, it's not bad, bro.
0: But no, yeah. It's amazing. But you're a comedian and you belong on a radio, Lewis. What would we do without you? But
1: fighting the fires, that's you also scary. Have the, but going to
0: you,
1: accidents.
0: You also have the haircut. You have the haircut and the facial chiseled jawline for firefighting. So maybe it is a good move.
2: Yeah, but I got the affinity of donuts for like a cop. So like it's which one?
0: Yeah, you're right. All right, keep them coming, people. Leave us messages. We'll check back in shortly, but we got to jump because we got a little thing called Florida Man or Not coming up shortly. We present the stories. If you tell us if it's a Florida Man or not, you could win tickets to Motley Crue if you can get through by calling 877-210-5936.
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0: Red 818, Motley Crue is in concert August 14th at the I Think Financial Amphitheater. We have posed a question, the Paul Castronovo Show random question of the day. What do you do and how much do you make? 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
1: Sure are.
2: Hey, guys, I'm a property manager. Have been for 18 years, and I make $100,000 a year.
0: Damn, all our listeners making six figures. I love it.
1: Here's another guy.
3: Hey, guys. Construction superintendent, $130K with full benefits.
1: That's a tough job, though, right?
0: Oh, yeah. Look,
1: I'm sure property manager sucks, too, at times. Dealing with people. I mean, I've seen what these managers have to deal with at these complexes yeah. I've lived at. It can't be that easy.
0: I dated one once.
4: Superintendent.
0: I dated a property manager like way back, and then one day she became a Hooters girl.
4: Hell yeah!
1: Hell yeah! I'd love to know what restaurant servers make. It's got to be a little bit more than your average server, right?
4: You didn't mispronounce that. You said restaurant.
0: Oh, that's no, what they restaurant. Call them. Yeah, yeah, yeah, yeah.
1: Good old fashioned restaurant. All right.
4: Well, on tips alone, I guess.
0: If you've downloaded the free iHeartRadio app, that's the best way to leave us a message. You can always call the show because we have a phone here at the station that works. And our number is 877-210-5936. How much do you make? What do you do? You can remain anonymous, of course. But right now, it's time for Florida Man or Not, brought to you by our buddies over at Plantation Ford. Mike Hooley! All right, PlantationFord.com, Austin in Miami. Good morning, sir.
5: Good morning, Paul. How are you?
0: Buddy, I'm okay. Random question of the day, what do you do?
5: I do demolition. I do demolition work down in Miami.
0: You blow stuff up? Cool.
5: Yeah, it's pretty dope.
1: Or do you use a bulldozer
5: every day?
1: Or a wrecking ball?
5: No, I like the wrecking ball.
0: What do they pay you?
5: Get stuff done quicker.
1: Yeah, what do they pay you?
5: Around $130K.
1: 180?
4: To break stuff?
0: 130.
4: He said 130. But to break stuff? Bro, I put in my 2 weeks right now to break stuff.
0: No, please. We got to keep quiet around here. All right. All right, Austin, here we go. Motley Crue. August 14th, we're going to present the stories. You tell us if it happens to be a Florida man or not. If you get two right, you win. Story number one. I hate this guy so much. So he's 75 years old. Seems a tad grumpy. He was at a pet store last Thursday when he walked up to a family inside. And he's like, hey, kids, you guys want to pet my dog? And the kids and the family just ignored him. And the dude lost it. The family tried to walk away, but he began making inappropriate comments. So the father's like, yo, man, those are my kids. So the dude began firing pepper spray at everybody, including the children.
1: Oh, God.
0: My guy was arrested and is now facing charges of aggravated battery and child abuse, being held without bond. He had no explanation as to why he flipped out. Was this a Florida man or not?
5: For sure. For sure. People in Florida are crazy.
0: Alachua County, up near Gainesville. Yeah, buddy, you got that right. You could pet my damn dog. Almost spray you. You pet my dog, almost spray you.
1: Normally they want you not to pet their dog, which also annoys me. When they have the no pet vest on.
4: Well,
1: this dog probably wants pets.
0: He doesn't want to get bitten. They don't want people bitten.
1: Is that what it is?
0: Story number two.
1: All right, man with flaming propane tank lights restaurant ablaze. Authorities arrested a man for arson after video showed him setting a business ablaze Wednesday. Cops arrived at the restaurant after a call for a reported assault. Deputies found a suspect using a propane tank as a flamethrower. He was arrested. Florida man or not?
5: I'm going to give a Florida man.
1: Tampa, Florida.
0: Oh, two for two. Smoking in the boys' room. Enjoy Motley Crue. My demolition man brother, Austin. Congrats, man. Please hold. 823. All right. Remember, the random question of the day is, what do you do? How much do you make? You can either call us at 877-210-5936 or leave us a message on the iHeartRadio app's TalkBack mic. 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
3: Our random question of the day here is, what do you do and how much do you make? You get to remain anonymous. Seems that the majority of the listeners to this radio station and this show are making six figures. God bless
4: them. Those are the people willing to tell you.
5: Yeah. We also had the bus driver who said 40K. But then he's got the pension and the health care and the summers off.
4: Yeah, that's pretty sweet. I mean, you think about it, having like 2.5 months off and still making 40, that's not...
5: My brother?
4: Terrible.
5: It's not bad.
3: What do chefs get? What do chefs make coming out of culinary school? As we humbly welcome the esteemed chef and the mushroom man from Asheville, Chef Ralph Pagano, to the Paul Castronovo Show. What does a chef get paid?
6: Chefs get paid pretty good, Paulie. They get paid pretty good. It's a $20 an hour start, probably $30 an hour regular. Overtime, paid time off, benefits, free food, as many steaks as you can put in your pocket on the way out the door.
4: I was gonna say that
6: if you got a deal with the bartender, you get plenty of booze. Maybe you get lucky, you get a hostess or the girl cook gets the host. There's a whole world living inside the restaurant business.
4: Is the steakhouse the number one seed for pay?
6: Steakhouse is the number one seed for pay, for sure.
4: And what are we looking at there? Like 150, 200?
6: I mean, the chef, I mean, the Paul asked about a guy coming out of culinary school. But yeah, in a steakhouse setup, sure, they're in that ballpark.
7: Guys, I could grill.
3: I know waiters at nice restaurants in Fort Lauderdale and Miami. Classic places that have been around a minute, without mentioning names. I'll let you figure it out on your own.
4: Near an airport.
3: That make Miami and Fort Lauderdale, guys that make well into six figures, all cash, I might add. So
6: yeah, that's double that up.
3: You know, in Europe, it's treated differently. You know, they don't tip because that's considered a salaried position. It's a little different over there, right? Anyway, before we get into today's Foodie Tuesday stuff, I posed this earlier. I don't know, Spain is playing France in the World Cup tonight. It's actually 3 o'clock match.
4: Yeah,
3: and since
4: sucks.
3: I have no allegiance to either one of these countries, I'm going to go with who has the better food and what country I like better. These Neanderthals that I work with are saying, we don't like France because it smells like urine in Paris.
4: Yeah, back us up there. Paris stinks.
3: Well, first of all, we had Mike Mayo, the food guru, on, said he was just in Paris. And he goes, I don't know what you're talking about. I've been to Paris a bunch. I never smell urine. I mean,
5: he said the people
3: smell urine. Some of them do. But so they do in New York, too. I mean, if any big city is going to have annoying people. You think Miami doesn't have people that suck?
5: F you, too.
4: But hey. New York, they're mean if you give them attitude, but they're not naturally jerks.
3: No, but that's what France's deal is in Paris. Like, if you act like a New York, if you show up in your New York Jets jersey with a fanny pack complaining about crap, then you're going to be like, screw you, man. All right, Ralph with the definitive answer.
6: You know, Paul, I gamble. I don't know if you've heard that. And I gamble when I play things that I don't know enough about, like soccer, football. I don't know enough about the teams to gamble appropriately, but I've been doing pretty well based upon two mathematics. How big are their armies? And then what's their food site, their food scene like? Now, the big problem is the Spanish and the French, currently, their armies aren't much to speak about, right? The French army, I'm sure, is very illustrious and nice, and they train them well, ooh la la. And the Spanish, the same story, right? But neither one of them have really been a superpower since, 1700s. That said, let's look at food. Now, we can look at food. Now, if we're looking at food when we're in Miami, it is a clear-cut winner that the Spaniards are going to be the team that everybody's going to be rooting for. Number one, as we all know, the Cubans are direct descendancies from the Spaniards. So it comes across, if we're in Miami, that the Cuban undertone is going to have a French Revolution overthrow and be Spain. However, if we're in the culinary world, and the world that looks at the greater snapshot of what the culinary world looks like and the contributions to food and the contributions to technique and everything that goes with it, the French then reign supreme. So now going to default to what I think, which is what my bet was. And my bet is I bet on the cock. I bet on the rooster. I bet on France. And so I have France winning in this, because that's on their jersey. I have France winning the match today against Spain, and then I have England winning tomorrow.
7: Over the waffle?
3: Didn't France win the, invent the roasted chicken? Didn't France perfect that?
6: I mean, you can argue, I don't know about inventing it. I think that, you know, some caveman probably invented the roasted chicken with a pterodactyl.
3: Well, the potatoes and the carrots in the oven and all that. Come on.
6: Yeah, the mirepoix and the whole deal. Ooh. And as you know, DJ Kareem says, don't sweat the technique, right? Like, that is, the French have technique, but the Spaniards have technique. Now, but if we're talking about something like, if we're talking about canned fish, you got to give it to the Spaniards. If we're talking about roast chicken, we got to give it to the French. If we're talking about sauce work, we got to give it to the French. But if we're talking about pungent flavors, we got to give it to the Spanish. So it really is a coin toss. It really is. And, you know, maybe I'm going to switch my bet right now. You know what, Diaz? For you, my media noche loving friend, I am going to switch my bet, and I'm going to flip the switch, and I'm going to look for a Spain-Argentina finale, which would be epic.
5: Thank you.
3: If you have one meal left and you get to pick any restaurant, is it in Paris or is it in France or is it in Spain?
6: You know what, Paul? I'm going to say, God, that's so difficult because
3: I know. It's impossible.
6: I might want to say my mother's house, but the end of the game, I mean, I told you before, the best meal that I ever had was in Greece, you know, sitting on a wooden table that was half on the beach, half in the water, as the Mediterranean floated in, and I ate grilled fish and it was drizzled with olive oil and fresh lemon. So I am going to default to Costa del Sol, Spain, overlooking Morocco and the Rock of Gibraltar, and eat that same meal.
5: But you say you're going off of the culinary. Number one, I already argued Spain culinary better than France culinary. But now you're saying English culinary better than the Argentinian steak? What, the English are notorious for having the worst food. And you're saying
6: Diaz, that's the problem. The problem is that the English have been getting a bad rap for a long time. But take a look.
3: The English food sucks.
5: They've earned their rep.
6: Go to England and you go into the city of London and you look and see the culinary master. Look, forget about Gordon Ramsay. There is a bunch of guys and girls that are doing incredible work in England and London right now. And then if you go out into the Cotswolds, which is like the OG Hamptons, you get beautiful farm, fresh food, and all that kind of stuff. Argentina is great. The meat is fantastic. La parrilla is incredible. But I think, and again, I know I'm going to get a lot of backlash on this, you know, Argentina is kind of insulated in its culinary threshold, right? It is Argentine, and that's it. London and England has a melting pot of food that comes into it. I mean, look, the number one restaurant in London is Indian, right? So there's a ton of flavor that lives in London. So again,
3: The London cuisine is spotted dick and potatoes filled with herring.
8: Bangers and mash, blood sausage, fish
3: garbage
8: and chips.
3: Yeah,
6: that's a dated observation, Paul. Like, you know, man, who's globalist as you.
3: Listen, Millie Bobby Brown from England said that all her cast member friends in Stranger Things mocked her because of the food she would bring in from home. And she would bring like a baked potato filled with beans. Come on, Ralph.
6: You know, Paul, Millie Bobby Brown, as much as I love her, And I love the fact that you have to be anti for this to work. But I'm telling you, if we go to London right now, we would rip off the three best meals. We'd be able to have sushi. Yeah, we'd be able to have curry.
5: Japanese.
6: We'd be able to have Japanese, pasta. And we'd have spotted dick. And okay, Paul, I know okay. You love that spotted dick.
5: From Miami.
3: No, I do not. By the way, you just rattled off 10 different cuisines from 10 different countries, none of them being England.
5: And
3: moving
5: that's
3: on.
5: What I'm saying. The English food, what, black pudding? I remember having that when I was in Ireland. That's terrible. Ugh. Bangers.
3: All right, moving on.
5: Terrible.
3: Moving on.
6: Like
3: Chef Ralph Pagan.
6: Like,
3: Spain. Spain or France? Who's going to win?
6: I adjusted my gamble, and it's going to be Spain, Argentina.
4: I thought we were going England.
3: Right, next.
5: No, he changed.
3: All right, moving on.
4: Damn it.
3: John Goodman, the actor, says that he doesn't grill anymore because it was just an good excuse to get drunk. Now, he's lost a lot of weight. He's been sober for a bunch of years, and I read the story, and his claim is that he'd be standing in front of a hot grill and it forced him to drink. So he just has chosen not to grill anymore.
5: I did that last
3: which
5: night.
3: It's so funny though. I think about it. Like if you just throw in a couple of pieces of chicken on a grill at night and it takes them, you don't need to sit there. But if you're doing an all day cook, yes,
5: that's
3: it
5: so
3: is
5: good. I put burgers on last night, had my bourbon in my hand. It was beautiful.
3: You did.
6: Yes. It seems to me that John Goodman has a little bit of an addictive personality undertowing, right? Him, right? So I think maybe it's a gateway. It's a gateway cook.
4: But even like cooking inside, don't you? I'm guessing, Ralph, you grab a glass of wine as you're over the stove.
6: You know, I mean, Mike, if that was the status, I would have been drunk for the last 40 years, right? So, I mean, the fact is, like every good chef waits till 11 o'clock to start drinking, you know. The bad chefs start drinking at 8 a.m., right? Nice. So there's a mathematical difference.
3: Your phone crapped out. What is your dad's ruling on alcohol?
6: My father doesn't start drinking until 4 o'clock in the afternoon. He's been retired now for 8 years. So instead of drinking all day, he waits till 4 o'clock. And then if there's a special occasion or something that he can call stress, he starts at 3:30. Like when I get to his house, it's 3 o'clock.
3: So, like when it's football season, right? And I'm like, all right, the game's at 4 o'clock. Everybody, and I decide to put a brisket on my green egg or whatever. I'm cracking one open very, very early. I mean, yeah.
4: Smoking is the most dangerous when it comes.
3: It really is because you just stand there and you're staring at the stupid grill.
6: Well, there's the gateway right there. But I think Sundays, you know, Sundays have a different ruling. Because you could start at 4 o'clock every day, but on Sunday, it's game on as soon as you open your eyes.
3: Well, it is Sunday. I mean, yeah. But the thing is, if it's a 4 o'clock game, you don't want to fall asleep mid-game by having a Bloody Mary at 9 a.m.
6: I've missed many a 4 o'clock game.
3: I hear you. I tell the story. One of the greatest tailgates I ever had was I was invited by Oliver Saucy, my dear friend, who was the chef and owner of Cafe Max. And he's like, hey, the Jets and Dolphins, man. And he's a big Jet fan. He's like, come with us. I'll cook. I'm like, hell yeah. Fat Paul was all in. And we get to the tailgate party for a 1 o'clock kickoff. And I think we got there at 10:30 and he starts in with he's got the whole staff working. And he's got long stem wine glasses and he's pouring Cabernet Sauvignon in the parking lot in October. And he's got hot plates out and he's got the grill going. And he's doing tenderloins. About 12:45. All right, you guys want to walk in the stadium? I go, I need a half hour. And I laid my car for a half hour and just, I couldn't move.
5: Did that half hour stay a half hour or did it turn into?
3: I unbuttoned my pants and laid there and Gina got so mad. She's like, we're going in anyway. When we return after a short break, a hydration break here on the Paul Castronovo Show, we're going to discuss rotisserie chicken and the fact that Consumer Reports has ranked them. There's nothing like it. And the beauty of it is you could go to any place and just walk in and grab one and walk out and you got a meal, right? I mean, how many of us have been saved by the rotisserie chicken?
5: Brother, that Costco rotisserie chicken feeds my family for 3 days.
4: That's what I feed my freaking dogs.
3: Where does the Costco chicken fall in? in the rankings. I have it. It's not the number one.
5: Then it's wrong.
3: But we'll let you decide when the Paul Castronovo Show continues.
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1: Starring Chef Ralph Pagano. I don't know what your roast is today, but I'm going to throw these at you here. Since we're talking rotisserie chicken. I love a good roasted chicken. Is it possible to make rotisserie chicken at home?
2: How?
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3: Yeah.
1: I mean, my grill has an attachment thing, but I've tried it a few times. It never really works that great.
3: You got to get Neanderthal, Paul. You got to build yourself a little fire pit. You got to put some wood in it. You got to get a couple of pieces of metal, and then with the one that goes through it, and then a little handle.
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3: Exactly.
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5: Correct.
3: Also.
1: They ranked the best rotisserie chickens, Consumer Reports. 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And I didn't grow up that way. We have Yelp now. We have TripAdvisor. And we have 22-year-old influencer named Becca who tells us what we need. But Consumer Reports.
3: B-E-K-K-A.
1: She's Russian. Consumer Reports is like, they're the goat, man. This is what they do. They don't have any money in the game. They just, they test crap and then they tell you how good it is. So, the best overall rotisserie chicken, and I've not experienced it, is Sam's Club.
3: Ding!
1: Sam's Club's Member's Mark Seasoned Rotisserie Chicken. A paprika rub gives this bird a beautiful bronzed color. The meat was very moist and juicy with a deep roasted flavor and hints of onion and garlic. So I know that many $1.66 a pound. So they paid $4.98 for a 3-pound bird.
4: Damn, that's pretty good.
1: I don't have a Sam's Club membership. I have a Costco membership. But here's my problem.
3: I can't grow a chicken for that price.
1: Here's my problem. Like going into a Costco just to get a rotisserie chicken to eat on a Tuesday night to deal with that effing parking lot and the people and the line to get out. It's not worth it. I can zip into a Publix, grab a rotisserie, and get out. That being said, the number two rotisserie chicken, according to the Consumer Reports people, at the same $1.66 a pound, Costco's Kirkland Signature Seasoned Rotisserie. By the way, could they have come up with a better name than Kirkland for all their products?
3: Aren't they the same place?
5: Kirkland is the Costco brand.
3: Isn't Costco and Sam's Club the same place except but different?
5: No, Sam's Club is Walmart. Sam's Club is the Costco
3: thing,
5: version
3: right?
5: of Walmart.
3: It's the
5: it's the same exact thing.
3: I can get it. Make sure I get this right. I can get a rotisserie chicken, a bicycle, and a gun at the same store,
1: yeah,
3: right?
1: Similar
5: at
1: stores.
5: Sam's Club,
1: yeah.
5: BJ's, and Costco, yes.
1: Right. This is what they say. It's one of the plumpest birds in their test. The meat moist and well-seasoned. Although the salt

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1: I gotta be a jerk off.
0: Already this early?
1: Don't talk during the intro. The dream on.
0: You're very bossy, very early in the morning. And yes, 10 a.m. is very early in the morning. If you're me, I'll stop talking now.

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0: 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It is me, Kimba. Sometimes you're the man, sometimes you're the bison. That guy got launched and he still had a sense of humor about it. Now, if you have not yet seen the video, it's pretty much everywhere now. I have been at Yellowstone with a group riding snowmobiles, and there were a herd of bison on the trail that didn't want to move. So when you would rev to try to speed up to go around them, that would just make them run faster and get a little agitated. And one of our party eventually just rode in the middle of the herd until they kind of went off the trail. And he said it was one of the greatest things he had ever experienced. And I said, I'm sure it is. I would say to that,
1: Big 105.9. The Nissan Rogue. 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

0: You're finally here!
1: Hey, primo! 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
6: This is the Big 105.9 forecast.
7: Get those shades ready. We are going to have mostly sunny skies for today across all Florida. A little bit of sunblock as well is needed because we are under a heat advisory in both Miami-Dade and Broward. Highs in the mid-90s in Fort Lauderdale, mid-90s as well in Doral, and tonight lows in the 80s. Partly cloudy for tomorrow with some isolated showers and highs in the 90s. Get news, traffic, and weather around the clock when you set News Radio WIOD on your iHeartRadio presets. I'm Claudia, and that's your weather.
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MLB All-Star Game tonight. Two of our Marlins are on board. Otto Lopez, Max Meyer. And the Fish will hit the road after being Milwaukee Friday night.

Putting the big in Big Me. Foo Fighters on Big 105.9. Another chance at a grand momentito. Keep it here on Big for your keyword with instructions.

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0: on. It is me, Kimba. 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FIFA has announced they are selling pieces of the field. $450 each. 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
1: Come on!
0: I also have a pet rock I'd like to sell you that I will enshrine in a homemade cootie catcher if you're so inclined. 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

9. Yes, they just released their 24th studio album. It's called Aurora, and it sounds very yes-y. A totally 80s lunch. Brad Adams in the key of 69.

Big 105.9. World Cup game today, France and Spain. They get going at 3. One advances to the final. The other plays here Saturday. Totally 80s lunch. It's Queen on Big 105.9.

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I'll tell you how you can see them on us before this hour is over. Keep it here on Big. 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

0: 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Motley Crue tickets going out. Their show is August 14th at the I Think, the return of the Carnival of Sins tour with Extreme and Tesla on the bill. That's right after 8 o'clock. 6:30 tomorrow morning is your chance at Black Label Society tickets. 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All with the Castronovo Show here on Big tomorrow morning.
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0: 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A trip for two on Sublime's Reef Madness Cruise. 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

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Tickets to see Black Label Society with Zach Sabbath, Dark Chapel. That's happening in October at War Memorial. And in the 8 o'clock hour, Motley Crue tickets August 14th at the I Think with Extreme and Tesla. 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

0: Big 105.9. It is me, Kimbo. World Cup third place game here Saturday at Miami Stadium. And then Sunday is the final. And soon FIFA will be selling pieces of that field that the final was played on, New York, New Jersey Stadium, MetLife. For $450 a piece, your little slice of turf heaven will be encased in resin to preserve the grass. 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For the watch party Sunday, you want to join Diaz in downtown Hollywood. It gets going at noon. HollywoodFL.org has parking and what you can and can't bring in.
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0: is Big 105.9, Jason and Franny on your Tuesday. Now, Franny, today is National Nude Day.
1: Yeah, you can't tell. It only took me 4 minutes to get ready for work today.
0: I'm telling you guys, it's a great day to be in the studio. Now, I have a question for you. Ever been to a nude beach?
1: Never in my life. I've been to a nude rooftop bar.
0: Okay.
1: In the Keys.
0: I've been to that one
1: as
0: well.
1: But never to the beach.
0: There's only one in Dade County that I know of, Hollover Park Beach, right?
1: Uh-huh.
0: I've been to a nude beach in Jamaica, and I've been to that bar.
1: Really?
0: And I've been to that bar you're talking about in Key West.
1: Now, were you nude yourself?
0: No.
1: Okay. All right. I wasn't either.
0: No. I will tell you that bar in Key West and the things that you saw there.
1: Yeah. I want to scratch my eyes out.
0: Same thing happened at the nude beach I went to in Jamaica. Trust me, not that good. If you're a nudist, no judgment.
1: No, not at all.
0: Today's your day. Happy day.

0: 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Jason and Franny on your Tuesday. It is National Nude Day. Now, Franny, speaking of nudity.
1: Yeah.
0: How expensive are Brazilians?
1: Brazilians can be pretty pricey, like $100 or more.
0: And I was talking about the people, not the wax.
1: Then I don't know. I've never purchased
0: kidding.
1: One, Jason.
0: I'm kidding.
1: But it does cost a lot of money to look good nude, including getting rid of your hair. A
0: few $100 to get all that hair ripped off, right? Well, maybe we can help you get your Brazilian on this National Nude Day. I'll give it $1,000 in a few minutes. 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

0: Big 105.9, Jason and Franny on your Tuesday. We used to do this on Fridays, Franny. 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
1: I do, and it's been a long time since I've actually held one of those in my hand. It's a check.
0: Yes.
1: Yes, and that was the keyword we gave you to score $1,000. 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

0: It is Big 105.9. Jason and Franny with you. Less than a handful of games left in FIFA World Cup. France and Spain playing right now.
1: They are right now at AT&T Stadium over there in Arlington.
0: Now, clearly, as United States citizens, Franny, we don't have a dog in the race.
1: We don't, no, but it's still exciting.
0: I know who I'm rooting for. Okay. Who do you want to win today's game?
1: I think I'm going to go for the favorite, which is going to be France.
0: Yeah?
1: Yeah.
0: I'm going for Spain.
1: Are you? Why is that?
0: Just because I'm thinking about the, what is the plate of food?
1: Paella?
0: The paella. I'm thinking about paella right now.
1: Got it.
0: And that's what I want for dinner. So in order for that to
1: happen. Totally makes sense, Jason.
0: I want Spain to win.

0: All right, maybe you're thinking about going to the beach in the next couple of days or into the weekend. Well, we're going to tell you why you might want to reconsider that.
1: At least some of the beaches here in South Florida.
0: Absolutely. We tell you where and why in just a couple of minutes on the other side of Cracker. 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

0: It is Big 105.9. Jason and Franny, thanks for hanging out with us on this fine Tuesday afternoon. If you're thinking about heading to the beach in the coming days or this weekend, you might want to reconsider because we have poop news.
1: Now, Jason, I don't know the last time you went to the beach. So not only is that sand like lava, it's extremely hot, but there's other issues going on. Let's say they have number two problems at several Miami beaches.
0: Okay.
1: The DOH, Florida Department of Health, is they have tested a bunch of beaches of quality of water, and it looks like Golden Beach, Bark Beach, and North Shore Ocean Terrace. They're saying the criteria, the quality criteria for this bacteria, I'm not even going to try to say it, is extremely high.
0: Okay.
1: So right now, the Miami beaches that I just named are just too full of crap for you to swim.
0: Oh, boy. Now, I got a question for you, Franny. You think, listen, no secret, past a month and a half or so, World Cup, been here in Miami.
1: True, it's been very busy.
0: Do you think we've had a lot of tourists in the area recently that maybe not know that they're not supposed to poop in the water?
1: I mean, they probably, you would think that it's just like a human thing to know not to
0: listen,
1: do.
0: But I'm a Floridian, I'm just trying to blame the tourists. That's all I'm trying to do here.
2: You won't see the engineer that slams the Nissan Rogue's door 13,920 times. Or the corrosive chamber that simulates 15 years of life in 5 months. Or the Rogue, heat-baked for over 300 combined hours. What you will see is a vehicle that can take punch after punch and keep rolling. 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

0: It is Big 105.9, Jason and Franny on your Tuesday afternoon. There is a 5-state push to slow drivers down, including right here in sunny Florida.
1: It kicked off yesterday, Jason.
0: Operation Southern Slowdown runs yesterday all the way through the 18th. Franny driving into the studio today.
1: Yeah.
0: A purple Jeep Wrangler with a Miami Heat tag.
1: Okay.
0: Loaded to brim with those stupid little ducks. Flew by me at probably 100 plus miles an hour.
1: No cop around, was there?
0: Oh, no, there was.
1: Oh, I was going to say, because I thought they were in full force.
0: State trooper grabbed that mofo, pulled him right over, and about a minute later, I just drove by laughing right at him. So if you're out there and you got a lead foot, be forewarned. You might want to slow it down this week.

0: Well, maybe you got a speeding ticket this week because you just couldn't let that foot off the gas pedal.
1: Yeah, and Jason, with that super speeder law that we have in Florida, tickets are insanely expensive.
0: We're going to help you pay for that speeding ticket. We'll give you $1,000, or maybe we'll put some more fuel in that tank so you can get another one. Get that nationwide keyword coming up here in a few minutes to score a grand. We'll do it on the other side of the Clash. It's big.

0: It is Big 105.9. Welcome to the show. Jason and Franny with you. Thanks for hanging out on this fine Tuesday afternoon. Now, earlier in the show, we were talking about how it's Operation Southern Slowdown, where there's aggressive enforcement on speeding. I was talking about how I saw this douchebag Jeep driver get pulled over today. Must have been going 100 miles an hour.
1: Yeah.
0: By the way, the whole duck thing, I think, is ridiculous.
1: He doesn't get it. And I was trying to tell him that Jeep ducking, it's a good thing. It's a random act of kindness.
0: My in-laws have Jeeps.
1: Yeah.
0: Our coworkers here.
1: Both of them.
0: Our coworkers here at iHeart have Jeeps, and they all have ducks. And I just think it's the dumbest thing. Sorry, it's just me. I'm not a Jeep person.
1: That's a little tangent on ducks.
0: Yeah, sorry. Off on the tangent, back on the money, okay? Uh-huh. Maybe you got a speeding ticket or you realize that gas is expensive as hell right now. Let's give you $1,000, okay? Give you a nationwide keyword right now. The keyword is new. How do you spell that, Franny?
1: Look how we did that together. Aww. That's cute. New is N-E-W. You're going to take new and enter it at big1059.com.
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0: All right, so there is a really cool cruise going out of Miami here in November. It is the Sublime Reef Madness Cruise. Franny and I are very much looking forward to this.
1: Yes, we are. All right, not only do you get to see killer bands, we're going to give you a balcony cabin. You have live drinks, live music, cold drinks, ocean views.
0: I hope the drinks are live.
1: No, that would be weird.
0: I don't want a dead drink. That would suck.
1: And world famous tattoo artists, including somebody who's actually done work on Jason.
0: Yeah, Mark Longnecker going to be there. He did my sleeve. Sublime going to be playing a bunch of other bands. Let's get you that cabin. 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

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Jason and Franny with you, getting excited. Motley Crue coming through South Florida, hitting, I think, Financial Amphitheater up in West Palm, August 14th. 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You can score your tickets and see him play this live.

0: It is Big 105.9, Jason and Franny with you. We're of the millennial generation, yeah. Franny and I.
1: Yeah, at the older end, but definitely.
0: Gotta tell you, you know, we came up when Jurassic Park was new.
1: Yes.
0: And
1: it was everything back then. You were just like mind blown by it.
0: I had Jurassic Park theme songs at my wedding.
1: Did you?
0: Yes, I did.
1: You do love dinosaurs, but I will say it is one of the better franchises out there.
0: Now, that said, when Sam Neill died yesterday, I can't believe we didn't have a chance to get to it.
1: I know.
0: Like, and I, you know,
1: it's a very big loss for Hollywood.
0: Huge loss for Hollywood. Huge loss for the Jurassic Park franchise. But, you know, it doesn't resonate with me until I see it impacting other people. One of my best friends, huge Jurassic Park fan, would not stop talking about Sam Neill and how sad it is and how depressed he is now that he's dead. And I'm like, wow, dude, you were really invested into this guy and really invested into the Jurassic Park soundtrack. And you didn't even have the theme song at your damn wedding, man. Where's your commitment to this matter?
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0: It is Big 105.9, Jason and Franny on your Tuesday. Last week, we told you about the story of Pickles the Rooster and how he went missing. He was the pickleball mascot there in Hollywood.
1: Mm-hmm. He's been there for a while. I mean, they went around putting up missing posters with pictures of Pickles everywhere around the area.
0: I don't have any updates.
1: I looked. I don't think there is an update.
0: What I'm concerned about is I did a quick Google search. How long does the typical search and rescue mission take before they give up? And the answer was 48 hours to 2 weeks. Well,
1: yeah, Jason, I have a feeling with roosters, it's probably just a couple hours and then the cops are, I don't even know if the cops get involved in
0: this. Well, Franny, we're a week into this case.
1: We are.
0: So I don't know if we're going to call it DEA or DOA yet.
1: Pickles is or was somebody's dinner by now.

0: It is Big 105.9, Jason and Franny on your Tuesday. The group thread, Franny, is blowing up. Boys, what are we doing on Sunday for the final? Where are we going to be? What are we going to be doing? Everybody wants to know what we're doing for the final.
1: The World Cup Finals is happening 3 o'clock on Sunday.
0: If you're trying to figure out what to do, may I make a suggestion? Hang out with our boy Diaz in the Paul Castronovo Show. He's going to be having an outdoor watch party right there in downtown Hollywood.
1: This is a block party, right?
0: Yes.
1: Street party. It's going to be massive.
0: Massive street party. A good time with Diaz from the Paul Castronovo Show.

0: Now, Franny, I was reading that gas prices are going up again, again.
1: Such a roller coaster these days.
0: Absolutely. It's so expensive just to get from point A to point B, and that's why we are helping out with the $1,000 fill-up. Franny and I will give you your nationwide keyword here coming up in just a couple minutes. We'll do it on the other side of Radiohead. It's Creep on Big 105.9.

0: It is Big 105.9. Jason and Franny with you, whether you're planning a trip or just dealing with expensive gas prices, because God knows they're only going up and up and up and up and up. Well, we're here to help offset those costs. Let's give you $1,000. We've got a nationwide keyword for you right now. Franny, what is that keyword?
1: That keyword is dollar. D-O-L-L-A-R. You're going to take that word dollar and enter it right now at big1059.com.
0: She said dollar, big1059.com. Pro tip. If you get a weird phone call after you enter that keyword or an area code, what is the one that's shocking?
1: Like a 513 area code, we've heard, yes.
0: Spam, potential spam.
1: Yeah, pick it up because we don't give you a second chance. 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
0: It could be us trying to give you a grant. 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

0: It is Big 105.9. Jason and Franny on your Tuesday afternoon. Earlier in the show, we were talking about the World Cup game today. Yes, Franny, you picked France. Why did you pick France?
1: Because they were the favorite to win. That's it. Point blank.
0: I picked Spain because I like paella.
1: You did. And guess what? Paella beat out France.
0: Paella beats those stupid little pancake things. What are those called?
1: Oh, the crepes.
0: Yeah, paella over crepes every day. 2-0 Spain over France. Hooray.
2: You gotta keep them separated.

This one woman wanted her roommate to shut up so bad, she sewed her mouth shut. Plus, this guy's sex life sucked so bad, it landed him in court. It's a little segment we like to call Let's Get Weird, and we'll do that coming up next here on the Jason and Franny Show. Hey!

0: Hey, man, thanks for hanging out. It's the Jason and Franny Show, and it is time to get weird.
1: Let's get weird.
2: All right, so we've all had roommates, right, at one point in our life.
0: Yes.
2: I would assume. Not all, but a majority of us. And maybe sometimes they talk a lot. You're like, ugh, I wish they would just shut up. Well, this one woman in Japan took things in her very own hands, literally, by using her hands to sew her roommate's mouth shut.
0: Huh?
2: Needle and thread style, Jason.
0: Oh, man.
2: So she had to have sedated her, because it can't be while you're sleeping. You're waking up. Or maybe strapped her down. The woman ended up being able to escape, ran to authorities.
0: Yeah.
2: And she was like, I've been scared of her. They moved in April 2025. She said that she has been scared of her and has been trying to run away sooner, but this was the needle that broke the camel's back. No pun intended Could you imagine?
0: I can't. I look. I've had some loudmouth roommates, yes. But I've never wanted to sew their mouth shut. That's aggressive.
2: That's something out of a horror movie.
0: This guy, he's 51 years old. He lives just outside of Orlando, right here in Florida. And he has just been sentenced to a year of probation after being convicted of having sex with Kirby. And I'm not talking about a human named Kirby.
2: No.
0: I'm talking about a vacuum cleaner.
2: Wow.
0: He was doing this not inside his home, but outside of his home near Disney World. Witnesses reportedly saw
2: And hold on, just a year of probation?
0: That's it.
2: What?
0: Witnesses reportedly saw the encounter and recorded video, which became key evidence in the case.
2: Along
0: with probation, the man was fined $271.
2: Oh, so we're condoning this behavior now.
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0: having a good old time on your Tuesday afternoon. Yeah, make sure you're listening to the Paul Cashnova Show tomorrow morning, right around 8:05 for Florida Man or Not. It's your shot to score Motley Crue tickets, I Think Financial Amphitheater, August 14th. Franny and I are jacked up for that show.
1: Yes, we are. And if you want to score those tickets, as Jason mentioned, play Florida Man or Not at 8:05 a.m.

0: Hey, not for nothing, but I was thinking about this yesterday after the show, and we were talking about how FIFA World Cup is selling the
1: turf
0: squares of turf, right?
1: And it's for the finals that's happening on Sunday,
0: And I told you about, like, I grabbed a piece of concrete for my buddy because he's a huge Cowboys fan. The concrete's going to last, right?
1: Of course it will.
0: How long is that turf going to last?
1: I hope forever. Can you treat it or something? I don't know.
0: It's grass. If you don't feed it and give it sunlight, it's going to die, right?
1: So feed it if you're spending $450 on it.
0: $450. Right? If you're a nut and you really want that turf, it can be yours for $450. Now, we're going to think you're crazy, but that's okay. Use our money to buy it. We got $1,000 coming your way here in just a couple minutes. We'll do it on the other side of Autograph. Turn up the radio. It's Big 105.9.

0: 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Jason and Franny with you. Are you ready? Are you ready to win $1,000?
1: I mean, who's not, right?
0: Let's get you an opportunity to get your phone out, your computer, whatever you're doing, whatever device you need to go
1: you're
0: to.
1: You're driving, pull over, all right?
0: Yes, okay. 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Or write that down because it is good for the rest of the hour. 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B-O-N-U-S. 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

0: Big 105.9, Jason and Franny show. We are got our eyes set on this cruise that's going out of the Port of Miami here in November. It is the Sublime Reef Madness Cruise. Sublime, the band, will be playing there along with a bunch of other bands.
1: If you ever seen the elevators, fantastic. Oh, they're going to be there.
0: Soja going to be there as well. We got a balcony cabin we're giving away if you want to go on this cruise. 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

0: Hey, we're going to break the rules. We're going to cheat the system. We're going to give you another shot to win $1,000 this hour, okay? If you are not listening to...
1: Look at us, rule breakers over here.
0: Don't listen. Look, the bosses are in town. They are listening.
1: They might be listening. Don't tell them.
0: We're breaking the rules. All right, we're giving you another shot. 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

0: I'm concerned about our vegan and vegetarian friends, and I'm going to tell you why. It is Big 105.9, Jason and Franny with you. Franny, my wife is a vegetarian.
1: She is, yes.
0: She has not consumed meat intentionally for 22 years.
1: Okay.
0: Been a long time. She eats her salads, she eats her fruits, her veggies, all the tofu.
1: But vegetarian, like you said, she still does cheese, right? And stuff like that. She's not vegan completely.
0: Lacto-ovo, as they say. So she'll still do milk and she'll still do eggs. Uh-huh. But that said, a lot of greens, a lot of fruits, a lot of vegetables. And as we eye the diarrhea outbreak.
1: Oh, it's not just diarrhea. I am looking at USA Today. They say explosive diarrhea cases are rising.
0: We talked about this yesterday. That's redundant.
1: But it's everywhere.
0: Franny, I want you to look back at any diarrhea you've ever had. Has it ever not been explosive?
1: It's always just been really delicate and cute.
0: This cyclosporasis, or however you're saying it, right?
1: Yes, for you to say.
0: It's obviously there's a major outbreak in Michigan, but it's in all 50 states now.
1: Is it really already spread to all 50?
0: Goodness
1: gracious.
0: If it hasn't yet, it will be by the end of this week. Now they're saying lettuce is a key issue in Michigan. We also reviewed that raspberries were an issue, basil, and
1: cilantro, peas,
0: snap peas, sweet peas, all those things. So if you are consuming any of these products, make sure you give them a good rinse, or better yet,
1: cook them.
0: Make sure you cook them nice and good so that you're not
1: cooked salad. My favorite.
0: Listen, you could just go on a carnivore diet for the next few weeks while it's all worked out. I'm just saying. That's our time for today. We are out of here. Allie's coming up next. She's got another shot for you to score $1,000. That keyword a few minutes away at 7 o'clock. Have a fantastic Tuesday, y'all.
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Linkin Park has now dropped two teasers for a movie called Unshatter that tells the story of how and why they're pushing forward as a band since the passing of their frontman Chester Bennington. Two teasers means it's got to be coming soon, right? I hope so. Take 105.9.

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2: 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It can take it. The 2026 Nissan Rogue. 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Nissan Rogue. Number one in new vehicle quality among compact SUVs. For J.D. 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
3: This is going to be an extremely busy month. I have to watch 104 soccer games, follow the pregame, the postgame, yell useless opinions at the TV. It's a lot. So I knew that when it comes to screening for colon cancer, the choice was clear. The Cologuard Plus test. It can be used at home and can only take 15 minutes, so I can do it during halftime and not miss any action.
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last week, Jon Bon Jovi performed for the first time in a very long time, and it was a very emotional performance for him because, you know, he didn't think he was ever going to be able to do that again. And then he had vocal cord surgery and kind of relearned how to sing. And he's back doing a residency for the better part of this month at MSG. Big 105.9.

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Big1059.com is the spot. 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

0: 105.9. 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